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1: I want you to tell all your friends about me.

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You see, no matter what you tell yourself, if you feel different, you drive different. 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

0: is the end of the universe. One man stands alone in the barren wasteland. 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Skulls are everywhere. He raises his guitar to the sky. Every mountain explodes. 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
1: Excellent. 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
2: Well, we have an app.
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0: Oh, but we're closed on weekends? 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
0: 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It's got the whole cowboy thing going. 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Nah, look at me. I'm rambling again.

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Sinatra. Frank Sinatra, Frankie, me boy, don't know. 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
7: It is officially game day here in East Lansing as the Michigan State Spartans are going to go head-to-head with the Eastern Michigan Eagles. I'm Brian Rivers alongside Josh Lee. And Josh, we are back here in Spartan Stadium for more Michigan State football. How are you today?
8: I'm doing great. It's a beautiful day here in the Midwest, especially here in East Lansing, Michigan. We're looking out, and we're looking out at beautiful tailgates. The line is wrapped around buildings for students trying to still get into the building. It's an excellent Saturday, and this is what you wait all summer for, is Saturdays in the fall. College football going on. We have college football over our heads on different media channels, and it's just such a fun day here in East Lansing.
7: Yeah, of course, Josh, 100%. And they're kind of going against an old foe, you would say, Josh. I mean, they haven't had a matchup versus Eastern Michigan since 2014. Last time they had that matchup, they won in very convincing fashion. I mean, 73-14. They're 10-0 all time against Eastern Michigan, and Pastor Joe himself is 3-0 against Eastern Michigan. So it'll be interesting to see what the Eagles bring out today to try to stop the Spartans.
8: Yeah, completely. And it's a Chris Creighton-led team and a program in Eastern Michigan. So regardless of what the past says, you have to look at it right now. Eastern Michigan having a bit of an up-and-down season, you can say. They started out their season really well. Last week, not so much. A little rocky against San Jose State. But now you come back into here against Michigan State Spartans. You have a chance to really stake your claim in the MAC race. Michigan State's going to have to be on their toes today and get out to a 2-0 start.
7: Yeah, not wrong at all, Josh. But before we get more into this game, we'd like to recap what happened last week to the Spartans as they opened up their season against another MAC school, the Toledo Rockets, this past Friday in a victory, Josh, in a game where you saw the Spartans take a 19-7 lead at half and really had true dominance over that game, Josh. But when it came down to the second half, I mean, Toledo made it really close.
8: Yeah, Toledo made that a contest, and it was a lot to do with the explosive plays, and that's something that Michigan State didn't have a lot last week. He maybe had a couple plays of over 20-plus yards, but the two touchdowns, Connor Wall and Zach, that 71-yard run down the far sideline, no Michigan State Spartan was able to keep up to him, and then a beautiful double move from Ajate Dabbs on Chuck Brantley had him wide open once again on the far sideline. So the explosive plays were really important for Toledo, but Michigan State, Pat Fitzgerald talked about it in the press conference that he felt that these guys were going to respond. They didn't panic, and we've seen that the last couple years under the past couple regimes in Mel Tucker, then previously in Harlan Barnett for that interim season, and then Jonathan Smith. You saw them kind of panic and seem flustered when they were behind. Everything remained even cool. The quarterback, Alessio Milivojevic, stepped up at a time when he needed them to most, and he found his number one receiver so far in this season in Rodney Bullard Jr.
7: Yeah, not wrong at all, Josh. I mean, Milivojevic and Bullard, I would love to harp on that connection. I mean, Josh, you had the drive where Toledo Waldenzak has that 71-yard run, and he just takes the lead 20-19. So the Spartans need to respond, and I mean, Milivojevic and Bullard essentially had a drive where they were just playing catch out there, Josh. I mean, so many catches, and it ended in an amazing touchdown and in an amazing acrobatic two-point conversion catch. I mean, it seems like Rodney Bullard, who's somebody we didn't even know if they were going to be on the team, yeah, Josh, like until August 24th. So it's amazing to see Milivojevic already kind of building a connection with a receiver that can harp throughout the entire season.
8: Yeah, and we listened to the press conference afterwards with when Alessio was talking, and he talked about that connection. Rodney Bullard came in last season, and we thought maybe his role would be a little bit bigger. It wasn't, sadly, from Valdosta State. Didn't get as big of a role. You know, he had players in front of him like Krishan McCray, Amari Kelly, Nick Marsh. So the ones were established there already with Aiden Childs. And then you had the twos and Rodney Bullard Jr. and Alessio Milivojevic. They had time to really form that connection starting last season. And then you think about this entire offseason where Bullard's future was uncertain. He had time to practice with Alessio in hopes of what eventually came out of it. So that connection, they've been growing not only this past offseason, but they grew it last season too, and that was really on display against the Rockets.
7: Yeah, it definitely seems like, Josh, this team has some offensive continuity coming in very early within the season, especially in week one, which, I mean, I think to harp something on that really well was the 43 minutes of possession time. When you have the ball for 43 minutes, Josh, I mean, you have a very high chance of winning a football game, and that highlights just how proficient and efficient this offense was against Toledo.
8: Yeah, completely. And you say it right now as the Spartans are doing their Spartan walk through the end zone right in front of us, and love the shirt that Coach Pat Fitzgerald is donning. But I'm sorry, repeat your question one more time, Brian. I was mesmerized by what I was watching down there. I love the continuity within this coaching staff and this team together.
7: Yeah, 100%, 100%. As type of way comes on, and they do the amazing Spartan walk. But what I was saying, Josh, is how having 43 minutes of possession time and really controlling the ball like that against a team will give you a very high chance of winning the football game, which highlights to how efficient and proficient that offense was against Toledo last week.
8: And I think in some regards that is a testament to the defense, and I know we'll get to the defense in a little bit, but I think that's a testament to how good that defense was. Is a lot in the past couple of years, you've seen Michigan State struggle to get off the field on third down. They did a great job against Toledo of stopping them the first time on third down, not allowing them to get multiple downs, getting first down after first down. They limited them to those first four downs, and that was about it. So I think Michigan State's defense did a great job. And Michigan State, you could see in the first half with how they wanted to play with Cam Edwards. I expect that to be a little different today in terms of the distribution of carries between that running back room. That's a deep room back there. You know, Cam Edwards, Jazzian Patterson, Marvis Parrish, Brandon Tullis. I could keep going and going. There's still a four-star that hasn't seen the field as a Spartan, who we could talk about at some point, but eventually he's got to see the field as how dynamic he is. But I think it's a testament of both things, of how MSU wants to play football and running the football and taking their time and being efficient on the offensive line and really showing that physicality, but how good that defense really played against the Toledo Rockets.
7: Yeah, and a harp on the running back room even more, Josh. I mean, you talked about it. I mean, Cam Edwards really was a true bell cow back in the game last week. I mean, he had 27 carries. That was a career high for him when it comes to carries in his entire collegiate career. Edwards currently has 2,788 career rushing yards, which is fourth in the FBS, and also 28 touchdowns, which is fifth in the FBS among active running backs. So Cam Edwards is a true testament to what it truly means to be a bell cow back and a great running back as well. But like you said, Josh, so many running backs in this room. And to even harp more on the offensive side of the ball, not so more offense, but more so special teams. I mean, we got to give a shout out to Liam Boyd, Josh. I mean, had a career day, had a career long 51-yard field goal, and ultimately went 5 for 6, and his one miss is a block. It wasn't even a missed field goal.
8: Yeah, and it's so important when you can have that stability and that comfort level in your kicker. I mean, I'm going to use an example here. So many years ago when the Lions had Matt Prater, you almost felt like every time he stepped out on the field, it was just going to go through. And right now that's the confidence that the Michigan State Spartans have in their kicking game. And not only just the kicking game, but the special teams as a whole. Kenneth Williams forced Toledo to have to play pooch kicks instead of kicking it, trying to get touchbacks or towards the back of the end zone. That one return he had for 53 yards put them in plus territory and really did a damage on how Toledo wanted to structure that game. So the special teams as a whole, and not to mention, we didn't even get to see the player that was the prize player on special teams coming out of the transfer portal, and Reese Dakin. We only saw one punt from him, and he pinned it within inside the 10-yard line. So special teams was another huge plus. Now, you don't want to see Liam Boyd kicking as much as he did last week. He had 6 field goal attempts, made 5. You mentioned it already that other one was blocked. But you really don't want to see him at that much. You want to see him coming out to kick extra points instead of field goals. So hopefully that's a little different today for the Spartans.
7: Yeah, definitely not wrong at all, Josh. I mean, you saw the Spartans get in the red zone 4 times against the Toledo Rockets. Went 4 for 4 on red zone trips due to those field goals. But you kind of want to see those field goals turn into touchdowns and see, you know, better red zone offense play calling, you could say, Josh.
8: Yeah, completely. The offensive play calling in the red zone kind of got stalled out, but I won't even say play calling happened. I think MSU shot themselves in the foot in terms of when they got into the red zone. They only had 4 penalties last week, which is exactly kind of what you want. You want to limit those mental mistakes and those decisions that you make on your own. But that the time that they got those penalties happened in the red zone. Lots of holding calls, and that backed them up into first and long situations, and they got thrown behind the sticks, and they weren't able to catch up. So I think that's personally where it went. Yes, of course, play calling. Pat Fitzgerald talks about it every week. We're trying to get better, and there's certain things that we'll look back at and look at the film and say that maybe coaches and players got to do better. But really, those mental mistakes, they were limited. No turnovers last week, which was really crucial, but limiting those penalties in the red zone area is going to be really important today.
7: Yeah, and I mean, the reason the Spartans were honestly able to get in the red zone at first, Josh, and really be able to get those field goals is because they honestly started with great field position many times, which time to harp on the defense. I mean, the defense, Josh, in that first half, I mean, it looked amazing. Everything looked perfect, and I mean, to really what really encapsulate that first half, I think, Josh, is Kenny Soares getting an interception. I mean, he got voted to get the number one jersey by his teammates. If you didn't know, Pastor Joe has started a new tradition with the number one, as the team votes on the player they believe is a true Spartan and deserves to wear number one. And, of course, it ended up being Kenny Soares, the only player on this team to play under Pastor Joe from Northwestern coming over to Michigan State. But, I mean, it was just beautiful to see him get an interception, Josh, because I felt like it really encapsulated, you know, like, oh, he got the number one jersey. Let's see what he has to do. And, I mean, in your first game as a Spartan to go out there and get an interception in the first half, the first turnover of the season for the Spartans, I mean, that was just perfect.
8: Yeah, completely. And I think that's a testament to what Joe Rossi and Max Buller are doing on the defensive side of the staff in terms of how their play calling is. You saw it a lot last week in terms of different showing and different blitzes. And you saw Trey Bell coming off a corner blitz, and you saw the defensive ends drop back in coverage. So you're giving the quarterback a lot of different looks, and sure, Noah Kim for Eastern Michigan dissected that all on film, but I expect to see a lot different today. I wonder if we're going to stick with a traditional sort of pass rush, or if we're going to continue that path of having safeties and corners coming off the edge. And Toledo had a really hard job, and especially John Allen Richter in that first half, in terms of dissecting what the coverage was. Were they dropping out? Were they coming full blitz at him? He did a really hard job in terms of getting blocking for him. So that's going to be another thing to watch out for. But Kenny Soares in that edge presence, I expect that to be a little higher today instead of dropping back in coverage.
7: Yeah, 100%. Definitely want to get to Noah Kim and sack this quarterback. But overall, Josh, I mean, I think the defense had a pretty decent game last week. But, you know, they are out without one of their stars today, Josh, as we heard that Jordan Hall is not in typical warm-up gear as you would get ready for a game. And, I mean, a player like that, I mean, that's a huge loss for the Spartans.
8: Yeah, completely. I mean, it's the captain. It's the one guy that you can count on through thick and thin was going to show up for this team. I mentioned it last week. You know, he's got over 180 career tackles, 13 tackles for loss and 7 sacks. He is the glue guy for this team. We talked to him in the offseason. He wanted to come back. He made a commitment to a university for 4 years, and he's still here. So, of course, it's a huge loss losing the guy like that who is the green dot of your defense, the guy that's a signal caller and does a great job at dissecting what is on the field. But if you're going to miss him for any game this season, right now this is probably the game. Because next week, when you head down to South Bend, Indiana, that is, you could say, the real true test of the season. Can't overlook the Eagles, but it's... that's a national championship contender right there, and having Jordan Hall back next week is more important than having him this week.
7: 100% not wrong at all, Josh. And believe it or not, Josh, despite Jordan Hall being out of this game, one thing we have talked about many times with this Spartan team is we feel like there's death behind these players. These are these true players that could come behind and really, you know, give the Spartans that same life that the star players are not in. And I believe, you know, Brady Pretzloff will probably come in for Jordan Hall this game. And I mean, he actually had around 52 snaps last game as Jordan Hall dealt with the injury he had last game as well. So I expect Pretzloff to come in and actually, you know, have a pretty good game today, Josh.
8: Yeah, and that was the starters on defense last week was Jordan Hall and Brady Pretzloff. And Pretzloff had a great game. He was tied for the high in tackles last game. So Brady Pretzloff is going to be somebody that is going to have to step up. But interested to see who the second guy there with Pretzloff is going to be. Is it going to be Caleb Wheatland? Is it going to be Deion Crawford? Is it going to be Cam Stodgehill? Or do you go looking even further at a guy that they rave highly about, Adam Shaw? But Brady Pretzloff, a guy that came in potentially, you could say, a little bit underrated for maybe the competition he faced. You know, he was being up in Gaylord. A guy that showed high motor and high IQ in terms of his mindset on the football field. A guy that this program and this defensive coaching staff has raved about this offseason and into this season. So a guy that's going to be really important for Michigan State to step into a role, especially if this is we presume going to be Jordan Hall's last season, donning the green and white, a guy that could take over the green dot moving forward going into the 2027 season.
7: Yeah, not wrong at all, Josh. But to move over to the Eastern Michigan Eagles, they are coming into Spartan Stadium off after a rough loss against San Jose. And, I mean, in a 27-21 defeat, I mean, they tried their hardest but just didn't come over easy, Josh.
8: Yeah, completely. It was a We could not, unfortunately, watch that game because that game was taking place as we were here at Spartan Stadium talking about Toledo. But Eastern has shown flashes of what they can be. They can be a really good team. They have talent. Amarion Blue, who I know we're going to talk about in a little bit, he's a really special running back. He can be special. Noah Kim, seventh season in college football. You could argue if he should be even playing college football after being in it for 7 years, you know, committing under Mark D'Antonio. That was 7 years ago, back in 2019. So regardless of if you think he should be even playing college football, but this team, they have their good moments. They have good moments. Now can they show it on a stage in a consistent level? Because there's times where everything's humming together, and then there's times where they get broken apart.
7: Yeah, because, I mean, in that Sacramento State game, like you said, Josh, I mean, they looked great. They had a great victory over Sacramento State to start in Week 1, and they were expecting to win that game against San Jose State in Week 2, but ended up falling defeat at home. So it's definitely the up and downs with them. But, I mean, their quarterback, Josh, I mean, definitely a former face, like you said, Mr. Noah Kim himself, making his return to Spartan Stadium. And, you know, as much as players, Josh, like the Brush Saw sometimes returning to their old home, you have safe to say that there's definitely some type of nerves going on with him returning to Spartan Stadium for the first time in about 4 years.
8: Yeah, completely. Noah Kim transferring away after Mel Tucker was fired, went over to Coastal Carolina, had his one season there, came back to the state of Michigan and joined the Eagles. And Noah Kim is such an interesting prospect, and I feel like a lot of Spartan fans can agree with that statement. He had his flashes he showed when he was the starting quarterback, but then you saw some decision-making that was just very poor and felt rushed and didn't feel right. And there's a reason why for this game that we'll get to it later. There's a lot of returning faces on this Eastern Michigan team that are coming back home to play their first game at Spartan Stadium again.
7: Yeah, not wrong at all. Noah Kim, Cole Dellinger, Caleb Coley. I mean, Spartans are coming. Former Spartans are coming back here in Spartan Stadium. And these won't be the first former Spartans coming back, Josh. Not at all. We still have to play Aiden Childs and, of course, Ken Hauser later down in the season. But to focus more on Eastern Michigan and what they have and what their offense has to showcase. Like we said, Josh, Amarion Blue had a big game last week against San Jose State. Had that 50-yard gash run that got them back into the game. Amarion Blue, quick and speedy out of Dallas, North Carolina. 5.9 yards per carry right now at the current moment, Josh, for him on the season. He'll definitely be a backfield threat for the Spartans today.
8: Yeah, right around 190 all-purpose yards for Amarion Blue. He'll be the bell cow of this offense today. But they can go all around the dish. Don't keep an eye on number 15. You have to also watch out for Nick Devereaux. You know, 9 receptions, almost 100 yards and a touchdown. Joshua Long at the tight end position. There's weapons on this offensive side of the ball for Eastern. Can they get it to them? Can Michigan State's pass rush and those interior guys get home to Noah Kim and throw him off his game early? And when you throw Noah Kim off his game early, he really struggles. So Eastern's going to have to try and really get a good push going on the offensive side of the ball with their offensive line to get Amarion Blue into space. That's the most important thing, getting him into space. Do you want to try and go right up the gut with him and try and draw some lanes inside the offensive line, or are you going to try and bounce it outside where a chance some of the speed Michigan State has to get to him in time? It's a balancing act for Eastern in this one.
7: Yeah, 100%, 100%, Josh. Especially if you're Chris Creighton coming into this game, you know the type of foes you're facing. You have faced Big Ten foes many times, and I mean, it's been a while since Eastern Michigan has actually beat a Big Ten team, Josh. They're 3-41 all time against the Big Ten. And their last win against the Big Ten coming all the way back in 2019. So it's been 7 years since Eastern has won against a Big Ten foe. And if you're Chris Creighton, what do you think your mind is really is?

0: by. They want to be physical. They want to take it their way. Michigan State's the same way, though. So it's really going to be down to who can play their brand of football the best.
1: Yeah, 100%. I think a big thing today that the Eagles will need, Josh, is a very exceptional defensive performance. I mean, when you're coming in as a underdog in any game, you want your defense to really be there for you and really be there for you, you know, try to limit the offense as much as possible. And I mean, Eastern has had some marquee players on the defense so far, Josh. Number 11, Zach Mochan. I mean, he is off to an amazing start.
0: Yeah, completely. I couldn't say it better myself. 25 tackles on the season, and they played two games already. Eastern Michigan was one of the programs that played in week zero, which is going to be the new week one starting in next season. 25 tackles, two tackles for loss, a pass deflection. So their linebackers are going to be really crucial if they come up and try and stop the running Cam Edwards. If Michigan State can't get the run going, it's going to be because of those linebackers and Zach Mochan and Barry Manning side by side next to each other. They're kind of the elder statesmen of the defense, you could say, a graduate and a redshirt senior alongside each other. And then on the back end, you know, you have Bryce Llewellyn at safety, who has 11 tackles on the season. So it's going to be important if Michigan State wants to play their identity. These guys have come down on the ball really well in terms of tackling. Cam Edwards is going to have to make some guys miss today.
1: Yeah, definitely. And also to harp on their D-line a little bit too, Josh. I mean, they've gotten to the quarterback a couple of times. Quincy Bias this season has four QB hits, two TFLs, a forced fumble, and a sack. And then Ron Harden himself, he has one sack already, two QB hits, and a forced fumble himself. So they also can get to the quarterback. So it'll be important for the O-line, Josh, which to harp back a little bit on Michigan State. One thing we didn't talk about is in that second half, we saw the pass pro break down just a little bit when it came to Alessio on those couple drives. So you definitely want the pass pro to be in a pristine shape for this game.
0: Yeah, and if we're talking about Michigan State, if we're talking about a negative from that game last week, it was the pass pro. The offensive line in terms of pass blocking wasn't as good as it was run blocking. I thought run blocking was excellent last week, but the pass pro wasn't there as well. Alessio, when he had time, he delivered effective and efficient balls, but when he was rushed a little bit, he did the smart thing about not forcing an unforced error there and doing something that he realistically shouldn't. So if Eastern can get home against these tackles who are experienced in their own right, and we're interested to see who MSU starts on the offensive line today, because there was a little bit of shuffling around last week, but if Eastern can get home with these edge rushers, it's going to be a tough day.
1: Yeah, you're not wrong at all, Josh. It'll definitely be interesting to see. And also, to harp on a couple players you haven't talked on the Eastern defense, Jason Marshall, he has their only interception of the season so far, which means Eastern and back-to-back games, they have caused at least a turnover. So this team has been having the offense turn the ball over. So it would be really important today for the Spartans to really take care of that ball, Josh, and make sure each possession and each play is very thought out and thorough.
0: Yeah, completely. And Alessio has shown that in his time as a starter, you don't really see those mistakes. You don't really see him putting a ball into a bad area. So I don't expect to see that today. But for Eastern, they haven't had a field goal yet this season. They're about to play their third game of the year. So getting a field goal will be really important. They've done a great job of finding the back of the end zone. 7 touchdowns on the season. But getting into the end zone is one thing against a Big Ten level defense. But a secondary that brings a lot of experience into the one, Eastern's going to really have to try and get themselves in a good position to find the back of the end zone.
1: Yeah, not wrong at all, Josh. To move into our next segment, we're going to have our impact players of the game. So we're going to pick one for defense and one for offense. Josh, who are your Josh, who are your impact players for the Michigan State Spartans?
0: So on offense, trying to think outside the box, because we could obviously just say Cam Edwards. You know, he had almost 100 yards in the last game, looking to be the first 100-yard rusher in a game since Elijah Tau-Tolliver last season against Minnesota. But Alessio Milivojevic, I think, is going to be really crucial to this one. If he can play like how he did against Toledo, you know, he's one of the top quarterbacks in the country in terms of PFF rating for his play as a quarterback. I believe top 15-ish quarterback this season. So the season is still young, but it's still impressive that out of almost 1,000 college athletic programs for football, he's in the top 15. That just shows how good his performance was last week. And then on the defensive side of the ball, I think it's really important how Brady Pretzloff plays, because I'm assuming he'll be wearing the green dot today with Jordan Hall out. So Brady Pretzloff, Alessio Milivojevic, those are two guys to watch out for, and I expect we'll be saying number 45's name a lot.
1: Yeah, 100%, Josh. You took the Brady Pretzlaff answer right out of my mouth. That was going to be my play on the defense. But on the offensive side of the ball today, I think I'm going to go with Krishan.

0: McCray. I think Christian McCray had a really nice game to start off the season. 8 receptions and 69 yards against Toledo last week. And I think he'd have another good game today. I mean, that slot receiver, I feel like, Josh, is so crucial to offensive efficiency. You know, those quick throws down where you can just get yards and, you know, get a player in space. And Christian McCray in space, trust me, he can start making a move. And on the defensive side, I'm actually going to go with Kenny Soares Jr. or Keionis Thompson. I think it would be important to get to the quarterback today. And so really just the DNs. I think it would be really important to get to the quarterback today and get Noah Kemp out of his comfort zone, like we said early, and really apply some quick and fast pressure so that this Eastern Michigan offense cannot get any type of momentum going. Who do you have for the Eagles, Josh?
1: I'm going to stick with a guy that not Amarion Blue. I'll leave that for one for you in case you want to talk about him. But I'm going to go with Joshua Long. He leads the team in terms of receptions. Doesn't have the yardage that some of the other guys have, but a bit of a safety blanket for Noah Kim. That's going to be really important. If you take away Noah Kim's safety blanket, or if Noah Kim does have his safety blanket and Joshua Long and picking up yardage, that's going to be really important for the Eagles. And then we're going to the defensive side of the ball. I'm going to keep it easy. I'm just going to say Zach Mochan. He's going to be really important all day. 25 tackles. That's an astonishing number already in the season. MSU's leading tackler through one game, let alone they're about to have their second, is 5. So really important the fact that if you can get him and run away from him, because he's done a great job in terms of form tackling. If you get away from Zach Mochan, it's going to be really, it'll be a great day for Michigan State offense.
0: Yeah, not wrong at all, Josh. Since you didn't pick him, I'll pick him. My impact player for offense for them will definitely be Amarion Blue. I think Amarion Blue will be crucial to if the Eagles want to stay in this game today. And then on defense, I'm going to go with Jason Marshall. He has our only interception of the season so far. He's a ball hawking type of safety. It will be important for him today to, you know, have a big game. As you know, that'll be your impact players for the day. And as they bring out the flag, Josh, for the national anthem, you know, yesterday was the 25th anniversary of 9/11, and it's always good to see, you know, nice gestures like this before the game.
1: Yeah, completely. And one of our journalism fellow students, Kyle, I forget his last name, I'm sorry, Kyle, but he's on the field today, and they're donning the flag, not just one being shown, but really important, the fact that yesterday was 25 years. Can never forget what was done on our home soil.
0: As we will quiet down here for the national anthem here at Spartan Stadium.
2: Thank you.

0: as the fireworks set ablaze. Always great to hear the MSU Spartans band perform the Star Spangled Banner, Josh. As it seems like this game, you know, especially after such an important day, Josh, has some more importance than ever.
1: Yeah, and I'll speak a little personally here. Coming from a family of law enforcement, that gives me chills just hearing the national anthem. 25 years since that fateful day on September 11th, 2001, and we will never forget the impact that day had and the hole that is left on this country and families feel. But Michigan State doing a great job and Pat Fitzgerald honoring those people, and it brings almost a tear to your eye in the fact that it's already been 25 years, but we move forward as a country. We will never back down, and that is kind of the American spirit. We will never back down. We will always push forward.
0: Not wrong at all, Josh, and almost the Spartan spirit as well, as we are only 6 minutes and 55 seconds away from kickoff. We will take a break here for when kickoff officially hits here on Impact 88.9 FM.
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9: Women so while you might
10: do you love the sound of smooth jazz? You won't find that here. Instead, we got Etta James, Nina Simone, Esperanza, Coltrane, Parker, and a few other jazz-inspired artists.
0: It is officially almost time for kickoff here in Spartan Stadium as the Michigan State Spartans are gearing up to take on the Eastern Michigan Eagles here in Spartan Stadium. I am Brian Rivers alongside Josh Lee. And Josh, it's going to be an exciting game.
1: Yeah, Thunderstruck being played right now. A little old school intro. And honestly, I love this part. I love this. I'm going to bow out and just listen to Thunderstruck.
0: And I mean, look how electric the stadium is, Josh. I mean, last week we saw the stadium. It was basically filled to the brim. You know, people are still coming in, obviously, Josh. But so far, I mean, we're 4 minutes away from kickoff. I mean, look at the student section. I don't see an open seat.
1: Yeah, completely. In the lower bowl, I could definitely say that I do not see a seat. And it's been kind of contrary from what I've seen the last few years. Second game, middle of the day, you could argue that it's really hot and you could really enjoy being in the sun and being in a tailgate. But people are coming out, and it's really exciting to see. Michigan State football feels like it's finally getting back to its roots of what it was under Mark D'Antonio and, you know, those guys before him and Duffy Doherty, George Perlis. Spartan football feels like it's finally coming back to what it should realistically be.
0: Yeah, I mean, the momentum is at an all-time high for the Spartans. I mean, Josh, this is the most excited I've been for Spartan football in years. And, I mean, starting 1-0 last week against Toledo in the Pat Fitzgerald era, it seems like as the Eastern Michigan Eagles come out, those boos are for the Eagles, not the Spartans, ladies and gentlemen. But it seems like there's a new life in Spartan football, Josh, ever since Pat Fitzgerald has entered in December.
1: Yeah, and it really reiterates to, you know, the past athletic departments trying something different. They were trying to branch out, trying to go away from the Michigan State mentality, and I applaud them in their effort. But at the end of the day, it really comes down to just Michigan State has a certain DNA about themselves. They really have defensive football is the most important, physical football. And, you know, Pat Fitzgerald talked about it. Toughness was built and born here in East Lansing, and he's really trying to reinstill that side of Michigan State back into the foreground instead of the background.
0: Yeah, I mean, 100% not wrong at all, Josh. And you see it more and more within the coaching staff, within the players. It seems like everybody has true belief for this game, as Jordan Hall looks like he's going to go out with the other captains, obviously, for the coin toss, Josh. But he is definitely, it seems like he has an arm brace on, not definitely in full football gear. It seems like he will be out this game, like we said earlier on the pregame. But it's still amazing to see all the captains go out there as one for the coin toss, obviously, Josh.
1: Yeah, completely. And they're arm-in-arm with someone else as Alessio and Reese Dakin bow out to let the other four go out there. But someone's alongside, and not quite sure who it is. Maybe it's an armed service member, as Patriot Day was yesterday, but the boos get shown when somebody else is shown on the screen.
0: Players shaking hands on the Spartan logo, which earlier, Josh, we saw on the Spartan logo. We forgot to mention on the pregame, the Eagles do kind of their spiritual chant, as you could say, their tribute chant before, earlier during pregame, which was definitely an interesting choice by them.
1: Yeah, you don't love when players and teams stand on the middle of the logo, and there's some history with that in terms of a certain Michigan player doing the exact same thing, not just standing, but stomping and ripping up their grass. So you could take it one of two ways, is Eastern showing a little bit of disrespect to the Spartans, or you could say that they're kind of playing their own mentality. But regardless of how you look at it, it's never a good idea to stand on someone's logo.
0: Coin toss has been decided. Michigan State has won the toss. They have elected to defer, so they will get the ball to start the second half. Eastern Michigan will get the ball to start off this game. Josh, I was wrong once again.
1: I was about to say, your prediction was wrong. I'm not sure if we did it on air, but off the air, Brian told me that he predicted that MSU would start with the football, so his boards in front of him were going to be Michigan State's starting offense and the Eastern starting defense. But looks like you're going to have to swap those out, partner.
0: That means I'm 0 for 2 on the season. I got to get it together, Josh. Got to get it together. But the Spartans seem like they have it together, Josh. They start off 1-0 in the season and looking to start off 2-0.
1: And isn't it, Brian?
0: Of always. It's, always is.
1: It's always a beautiful day for football here in East Lansing. Regardless if it's 80 and sunny, 20 and snowy, it don't matter.
0: As they play Type of Way, rest in peace, Rich Homie Quan. I mean, if you know about the Rich Homie Quan story with the Michigan State Spartans, you are a true Michigan State fan. I used to love that as a kid, Josh.
1: I did, too. I was such a huge fan. I loved it. I loved turning on some Type of Way when I was a little kid, and I love that they changed it. It wasn't this song last week, but it is now, and once again, bleeding back into that Michigan State identity.
0: Yes, and I mean, we are right. It is time for kickoff. Liam Boyd will kick this ball off to the Eastern Michigan Eagles to start off this game. Should be a good one right here. He backs up. Takes his stance.
1: Waiting on something.
0: Waiting on something for sure. Boy taking his stance anytime now. Here he goes. Almost. Pump fake me right there. Nice little hamstring stretch right there. Crowd is ready. Crowd is antsy. Crowd is pumped. 75,000 in Spartan Stadium as we are seconds away from kickoff right here. Boy will boot it back into the end zone. Nick Devereaux on the kick return, but Leshy just flies out as it goes right out of bounds. And it is time for this Eastern Michigan offense, Josh. I mean, we've seen some inconsistency in the offense. We've seen some highs, and we've seen some lows.
1: Yeah, completely. And this is going to be a true test of this offense, of how they want to play their game. And it's important how they started out. Are they going to come out running the football? Are they going to try and go to the pass attack that Michigan State suffered a little bit on a certain side in Chuck Braley? It's interesting to see how Eastern's going to take it right here.
0: Definitely not wrong at all, as they dazzle the white and gray. Noah Kim will line up in the shotgun. Two receivers to his left, two receivers to his right, three receivers to his left. Motion. Looks like they're going to motion Blue back into the backfield. Kim will snap the ball, hands it off to Blue. And the Spartans will not allow too much, about a gain of 2 yards right there, second and 8.
1: Yeah, and Eastern's going to try and set the tone of going inside, but big number 45 there on the tackle, and Brady Pretzloff, great execution there and snuffing it out. You know, he shaded out to his left, came back right, and used his hustle to get back into the play. And Eastern's going to try and set the tone in terms of running the football.
0: Kim Mulana once again blue in the backfield with him. Three receivers to his left, to his right, one receiver to his left. Kim snaps the ball, finds it over the middle to a receiver, but it is dropped. Great defense by the Spartans, not allowing the catch right there, and it is third down.
1: Are they saying he caught it? I think they're saying he caught it, but Brady Pretzloff took him high and slammed him down, but third down coming up for Eastern Michigan. And we talked about it. Michigan State was able to get off the field last week on third down. How are they going to respond this week?
0: Third and two for the Eagles. Kim in the shotgun. Snaps the ball. Kim hands it off to Blue. They're looking to get the yards. Will he get it? And it looks like he will be short. It is a defensive stand for the Spartans to start it off.
1: They're going to say he got the yardage. They're going to say he got just enough for a first down there.
0: Just enough for the first down. Spartan crowd is not happy, but Amarion Blue just barely gets there. And we talked about this Eastern Michigan running game, Josh, and about how Blue can be a true threat in that backfield.
1: Yeah, not only in Amarion Blue, but Joey Mattered and Braden Bennett are going to be able to play crucial roles throughout this game, but looks like they're going to take a look at that one.
0: Yeah, definitely. Was definitely a close call right there, Josh, but I mean, it would be huge for the Spartans to start this game off and to be able to get a stop right there on their first drive.
1: Yeah, completely. Third down is money down. There's a reason why they call it money down, and that's why you get those keys going. It's a key play. It's always a key play, regardless of when in the football game it happens. It might be the first third down. It might be the last third down of the football game. It always matters. Getting off the field as defense is so important, and as the offense, staying on the field is just as important, continuing your drive going, and especially how Eastern Michigan wants to play this football game. They're trying to set the tone inside. They're doing a good job of getting push on the defensive line, and Eli Coonan and Ben Roberts, getting them pushed back a little bit, but those linebackers are sucking in and getting to the football. It's just a question of if they got the first down here.
0: Yeah, definitely will be a huge call right here for the Spartans. I mean, you definitely want to have your defense get off the field as quick as possible, as we talked about it as well, Josh. I mean, 43 minutes of time of possession in the last game, and I mean, that was absolutely huge, and it was a true testament to how good the defense played.
1: Completely. Michigan State's defense was spectacular. Besides those two explosive plays, that was really the only reason that Toledo had any offense going in that game. And we talked about it on Spartan Red Zone, that one catch by Ajate Dabbs was almost 85% of Toledo's production in the first half in terms of yardage. So if you can limit the explosive plays and keep them contained, and then the third down defense gets home, it's a recipe for success for the Spartans.
0: Not wrong at all, Josh. Not wrong at all. As the play is still under review, but we will keep it here. In case you're wondering about certain scores around the Big Ten, the Michigan... And the play is overturned. The refs say Amarion Blue was short, which I thought he was as well, Josh. And it looked like the Spartans will send out the Eagles punt team nice and early, just like how they did against the Toledo Rockets.
1: Yeah, completely. Big third down stand. He did get positive yards there, but it's all about getting those extra margins, those fine margins, and they did just enough to get off the field.
0: Daniel Hull, the Eastern Michigan Eagles punter, he will punt it down to Krishan McCray. Some talking going over some Eagles players before they snap this ball. Ball is snapped, and Hull will boot this away, as it is a very muffed punt, though, however, only gets to around the 42-yard line. And, I mean, the Spartans start off with pretty good field position, Josh.
1: It looks like Brady Pretzloff got in there and got a hand on the football. It was not a clean punt whatsoever. Not sure if it was muffed by the kicker or if Spartan got a hand on it, but judging by Brady Pretzloff's reaction, he got home. And the Spartans, once again, this was a theme last week against Toledo. They found themselves in good field position. They got themselves in great field position once again.
0: Great start for them. And, I mean, Alessio out here with these guys. I mean, I'm excited to see what they have on store for offense right here. Alessio Lino Kent Edwards right behind him. Two receivers to his right. Seems like they dobbed for an extra tight end in this play right here. Alessio and Hannibal off to Cam Edwards. Cam Edwards making some moves. Gets around, about around to the 45-yard line right there. First run of the day.
1: And Eastern Michigan, great set there on the front, on the defensive front of the ball. Really, Michigan State tried washing them to that right hand onto the far side. Michigan State going right to left. So trying to get to that far sideline near Eastern Michigan, unable to do so on that first attempt.
0: Alessio lines up, two receivers to his left. Cam Edwards still to the right of him in the backfield. Jaden Savory in there at the tight end position. Alessio drops back, looking, searching, looking for a player. Looks to scramble. He elects to scramble, but he is taken down by two Eagles. Not much space right there for Alessio to make a move. Would still be around 3rd and 7 for the Spartans. Actually, now 3rd and 9.
1: Yeah, completely in no time there in terms of what the play was supposed to be set up as. Michigan State, Alessio trying to get out there. And Makai Gilbert and Peyton Christensen, in terms of the nose tackle and the defensive tackle, got home on Alessio, setting up 3rd and long coming up.
0: 3rd and long coming up for the Spartans. Alessio with two receivers to his right, two receivers to his left. Cam Edwards in the backfield. He has Parachek in there. He opts to motion in closer to the O-line. Milivojevic draws back, searching, looking. He scrambles out of the pocket to his right. He's looking. Alessio looks to move his feet, but he is tackled by a multitude of Eagles, and it will be a rough first drive for the Spartans as it is now 4th and 9, and they will probably elect the punt.
1: Yeah, completely. And if you're Michigan State, you probably wanted more out of that first down play in terms of Cam Edwards getting further downfield. And that edge presence in that front for Eastern Michigan got home plenty of times, and Alessio taking a couple shots there in Eastern Michigan so far. The first roughly 5 minutes having success, forcing Reese Dakin out there more success than their counterparts in the Rockets.
0: As it seems like it's a false start right here, Josh. I mean, as play has started and flags go flying, not sure which side it was, but a bunch of players just started moving, a lot of commotion. We'll see what the refs have to say right here.
1: This could change the play call, maybe. It would turn to a 4th and short. My apologies. It'll go further.
0: It will be a false start on the punting team, so Michigan State, unfortunately, as we'll move them back to the 4th and 14, and now on the 38-yard line. But Reese Dakin, somebody we didn't get to see as much last week, Josh, only one punt out and early in the first quarter.
1: Yeah, and he did it, and he got them pinned within the 10-yard line, and the Aussies got the leg. So interesting to see what he does here, drawing up some of his own magic.
0: Ball is snapped. Dakin will let it fly. Prakasi back for the Eagles as this ball will get all the way into around the 3-yard line, and a great punt for Reese Dakin. That's why they went and got him from Iowa.
1: That's the magic I was talking about. That had some beautiful spin, end over end kick, bounced straight to the left, kept going forward, rolls past the 5-yard line, roughly to about the 3, and Michigan State pins Eastern Michigan back deep, and that's what they had success last week, getting Toledo further back, allowing their offense to get great field position.
0: Not wrong at all, Josh. 0-0 as there is 10:28 left in the first quarter as we will take our first media timeout here in Spartan Stadium. 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
16: It was a normal day.
17: He was in some minor accident, a fender bender.
16: And I had this impulse to call him, but I didn't, because I thought I could call him later that week.
17: He abandoned the car, he came home, and he shot himself without ever talking to anyone.
16: When I came home that night and I found her, they told me that she had shot herself, and I couldn't believe it.
0: As the Spartans are going head-to-head with the Eastern Michigan Eagles, it is currently 0-0 with 10:28 left in the first quarter. I am Brian Rivers alongside Josh Lee. And Josh, we just got past the Michigan State's first offensive drive, and safe to say it definitely wasn't the result they wanted.
1: Yeah, room for improvement. That's a simple thing. Offensive line had a hard time blocking in terms of run and pass, and the plays that needed to be set up took longer, and Eastern Michigan got home on Alessio, forcing him out of the pocket, trying to scramble, and there were Eagles there to take him down.
0: But now they are in a world of trouble, Josh, as they are on their three-yard line, as after a great punt from Reese Dakin has put the Eagles in a very tough position, as Noah Kim will line up in the end zone with Amarion Blue next to him, two receivers to his left. We'll see if they had, they hand off a play action to Amarion Blue. They try to get it across the middle to Nick Devereaux, but it is no good. It is batted down by the Spartans. It'll be second and 10.
1: Yeah, Trey Bell on the coverage there, knocked down back at the offensive line. If it wasn't knocked down at the line, that could have been a potential holding call against Trey Bell, but knocked down so that it doesn't matter, but a little run-pass option there by the Spartans, unable to find someone there.
0: Second and 10, Noah Kim will line up by himself in the backfield. Going a little five-wide motion right here for the Eastern Michigan Eagles. He motions Blue back into the backfield with him. He hands it off to Blue. Blue looks like make a cut, but he is sacked, tackled down by many Spartans. Seems like Ben Roberts got their first great deal by the Spartans right there. Great defense.
1: Yeah, that push that we were talking about on that first drive in terms of the D tackles of Ben Roberts and Eli Coonan unable to get there. This time they do so at an effective level. Michigan State forcing a big third and long coming up.
0: Third and long for the Eagles. What will Noah Kim and Chris Creighton in this offense have for them? Third and 10 on the three-yard line. Needs something. Noah Kim in the backfield with Amarion Blue. Three receivers to his left, one to his right. Amarion Blue motions out. Kim looks to do a QB draw himself as he takes it up the middle and looks like he gets the first down. What a play call right there by the Eagles as Noah Kim gains that first down.
1: And that's where, in terms of linebackers, that's you're cheating a little bit. You're cheating. You had the eye candy in Amarion Blue who motioned out, and they bit for it. Clear lane for Noah Kim.
0: Tackle made by Cam Stasha on that pass play. Noah Kim talking to his own line. Audible seems to be happening at the line. Noah Kim in the backfield with Blue. Two receivers to his left, one to his right. Kim surveying. Ball is snapped. Play action. Kim steps back, looking for a pass. Tries to get it over the middle, but it is no man's hold as the closest person to that ball was, in fact, Michael Richard. Could have potentially been an interception for him right there.
1: Yeah, looking for Benson Prosper there. Unable to do so. That ball wasn't really a well-thrown ball. Trying for the deep ball. Need a little more air underneath it to get it out in space, but one that Noah Kim will probably want to have back is Michael Richard. If he could have had a little bit more of a beat on the ball, that could have been an interception and another takeaway for the Spartan defense.
0: Noah Kim lined up with the Amarion Blue in the backfield. Two receivers to his left, one to his right. The receiver's actually going to motion over to the right. Kim drops back, surveying, but he is sacked by Kenny Soares Jr. We talked about him during pregame, Josh. Had an interception last game and now gets a huge sack for the Spartans.
1: I talked about it saying I expect Kenny Soares to have more of an edge presence in this one, and just like that, beautiful little spin move, a little Aiden Hutchinson action there. Getting to Noah Kim, one-on-one crime, and the Spartans force a long third down coming up.
0: third and 17 on the 7-yard line for the Eastern Michigan Eagles. What will they draw up right here? They go 5 wide. And Noah Kemp calls quick audible. Running back comes down into the backfield with him. Noah Kemp draws. He hands it off to the running back, it seems like, as they seem like he's making a move, and he gets around to the 19-yard line, but it would not be enough for the first down.
1: Yeah, you third and a country mile there, and you're just trying to get some positive positioning for your special teams unit and in your punter so they can give themselves a chance to give poor field position for the Spartans. See how this second operation goes around for the Eagles.
0: Braden Bennett, the running back on that player there with a 9-yard gain, but it's now 4th and 8 for the Eagles. The ball on the 16-yard line, and they will elect to punt. Daniel Hull making his second appearance in this game with Kershawn McCray back to receive. Hull will let this one fly. This is another rough punt again for the Eagles, but look like there's a flag on the play before even the punt happened. It is a false start on the kicking team, so it will push the Eagles back 5 more yards. Now 4th and 13, ball in the 11, and some punting woes so far for the Eagles, Josh.
1: You're being kind with woes. The punting game is downright disastrous so far. That one almost just hit a lineman in the face in terms of a Spartan or an Eagle. Eastern Michigan's going to have to look to do something different here. Otherwise, Kershawn McCray could have an excellent chance to get Michigan State into not only Eastern Michigan territory, but far into their territory.
0: Some jitters for Daniel Hull to start this game so far, definitely.
1: And a shocker, because his average is about 42 yards a punt.
0: Snap is halved. Daniel Hull, another punt for him. Once again, a little bit short. Goes in with Kershawn McCray around the 45-yard line as he looks to make a move. Kershawn McCray's making a move. He goes down the left sideline. Kershawn McCray is still going. And he is tackled by Daniel Hull around the 25-yard line, but a great punt return for Kershawn McCray right there.
1: I feel like I'm Tony Romo right now in prime 2019 in the broadcast booth, because another poor punt, a low punt, Kershawn McCray fields it, makes one twitchy move, and he had daylight. He had great blocking in terms of pushing to the far sideline. He had tightrope that near sideline and stay on his feet. Michigan State finds themselves already in field goal range from Liam Boyd.
0: And this is exactly where you want to start the drive. You're the Spartans. I mean, almost in the red zone. I mean, right here. I mean, couldn't ask for much. I mean, touchdown, field goal. Got to get some points right here, Josh, definitely, to start this game off.
1: Yeah, completely. You're already in Liam Boyd's field goal range as a testament to last week. Now it's time to show off that improved play calling and maybe show out that your run blocking is much better than it was last week.
0: Miller Vojvic and Edwards in the backfield. Bullard and Frederick Moore to his right. Milivojevic play action, tries to get it over to Bullard across the middle, but it is batted down by who else, Zach, Josh, besides Zach Mojan.
1: Yeah, completely. Jumped that one completely. Saw the lane that Alessio was going for, a little bit of a slant route there, trying to find a receiver over the middle, and he just read it perfectly, got his body in front of it, trying to find Rodney Bullard Jr., that connection from last week, trying to catch back up again. Great read there by Zach Mojan.
0: 100%. Now 2nd and 10 for the Spartans on the 24-yard line. Brady Parachek will motion in as they hand it over to Cam Edwards. He looks to go up the middle, gets some yardage for sure. Gets to around the 18-yard line, will be 3rd and 6 for the Spartans.
1: Be roughly about, I think, 3rd and 4, but they're looking to go quick.
0: Definitely look to go quick. Hurry up offense right here for the Michigan State Spartans. Milivojevic looking to snap the ball. He gets it. Milivojevic, deep shot across the middle, over two. I believe that is Fred Moore on the touchdown, and the first touchdown today for the Spartans as they take a 6-0 lead.
1: Perfect throw over the middle, double coverage there. That was an NFL-level throw by Alessio Milivojevic, finding Frederick Moore, the transfer from Michigan. But excellent stuff as Michigan State gets into the end zone on the Eagles early in the first quarter.
0: And that's exactly how you want to start this game, Josh. Up 6-0 against the Eagles with 6:32 left as Liam Boyd comes out here for the extra point, looking to extend the Spartans' lead to 7-0. K kick is up, and the kick is good. Liam Boyd yet to miss an extra point this year so far. And a great start for the Spartans now with a 7-0 lead against the Eagles.
1: Yeah, and Michigan State, that was what you expect out of a Nick Sheridan offense there. Great poise by Alessio Milivojevic, dissecting the defense and putting the ball in a spot that Frederick Moore can go up and get it. Had a little bit of a jump, not too high, perfectly in the breadbasket for him. Give it a little night-night to them as Michigan State goes up 7-0 early.
0: Spartans up 7-0 as here in Spartan Stadium with 6:32 left in the first quarter. 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
0: 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I am Brian Rivers alongside Josh Lee. And Josh, I mean, with Kershawn McCray's great punt return, got the Spartans in nice and easy field position and were able to get their first score of the day.
1: Yeah, and Michigan State, they did it through the air, which was not how they did it in the first half against Toledo, and it really showed that Alessio having that poise and time in the pocket really does dividends. Still had two rushers coming towards him. That set block by Cam Edwards gave him enough time to find Frederick Moore over the middle. Great stuff there by the Spartans offense. See if the defense can pick up where they left off.
0: Definitely. Been doing a great job so far. This defense is not allowing much room for the Eastern Michigan Eagles, as they only have 22 total yards so far through their first drives. Noah Kemp, 1 for 3, 5 yards so far. Braden Bennett, their leading rusher with his 1 9-yard carry. But overall, great defensive stand so far from the Spartans as Liam Boyd gets ready to boot this ball back. And he lets it fly as it goes into the back of the end zone. Nick Devereaux back there, but he will elect to not even try as it goes right out the end zone. Great pick right there by Boyd.
1: Showing the leg. I mean, for a guy that only hit his career long last week of 50-plus yards, man, he's got a cannon.
0: Not wrong at all, Josh. Not wrong at all. As the Eagles looking to get some going on offense right here, Josh. I mean, definitely didn't have their the best first two drives that they would have wanted to.
1: No, and they did a great job on that first drive, and they only came up about a half yard short. So getting back to that identity, trying to get to run the ball and not get behind the sticks. Don't have dumb penalties. Don't put yourselves into a hole. And that punt by Reese Dakin really put them into a big hole.
0: Definitely not wrong at all. Kim breaks the huddle as he has no receivers to his right or left. Looks like Kim looks to elect for, does a play action pass. Is now looking for a pass. He scrambles, tries to scramble out the pocket, but is taken down by, it seems to be, Anilu Lafili, as it will now be 2nd and 11 for the Eastern Michigan Eagles.
1: And that's where the Spartan defense really throws you off. They can throw so many different players at you. The depth chart is so deep. Some of these guys, in Lafele, who played so much last year, was one of the key returners on the line. Now taking a backseat role and playing some really good ball for the Spartans right now.
0: Kim in the backfield. In the shotgun. Motions running back a little bit. They will hand it off. It looks like running back will make a move as they try to go up the yard line, but it is no cigar. Great defense right there by the Spartans. and the tackle made by Devin Vaught, the strong safety.
1: And that is a great open field tackle. That cannot be underestimated. Amarion Blue, if he misses that tackle, he's got a lot of acreage in his favor there. Great open field tackle, shoestring tackle, holding on to that ankle, setting up third and long once again, which Michigan State has really earned their bread and butter this season in these types of situations.
0: Third and nine for the Eagles. The ball on the 26-yard line. A crucial play right here for the Eagles to try to get this offense going. Noah Kemp lines up two receivers to his left, one to his right. Motions Blue to the right of him in the backfield, and then shotgun. Noah Kemp, quick pass over to Blue. Blue looks to make a move. As he makes two moves, he makes three-man defenders. Mr. Blue kind of trying to get out to the races. Huge game for the Eagles right there as they get all the way around to the 45-yard line.
1: And they went back to that. Noah Kim had that draw play, and the linebacker stayed home there. Amarion Blue motioned out almost in a bubble formation there, got it to his outside. This time they opted to go to it, and it worked in Eastern Michigan's favor to get to midfield.
0: And it actually would be Braden Bennett right there on the catch right there, not Amarion Blue, but a huge game for them right there. I mean, around 20 yards, and I mean, it's something to definitely get the Eagles offense going as they will take a timeout here, and we will have our first timeout of the half right here. The Spartans currently lead the Eagles 7-0 with 4:47 left in the first quarter. 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
0: Welcome back into Spartan Stadium as the Spartans are going head-to-head with the Eastern Michigan Eagles. As the Spartans currently lead them 7-0 here in the first quarter with 4:47 left, I'm Brian Rivers alongside Josh Lee. And Josh, I mean, a huge play right there as Noah Kemp got the ball over to Braden Bennett on the Eagles' most recent play, and it got them right here to the 48-yard line, and it's now first and 10.
1: Yeah, completely. And they're seeing what the Michigan State defense is giving them, and they're taking advantage of it. They did a similar play earlier, but opted for a QB draw, saw that the linebacker's cheating, figured that they were going to overcorrect and stay on the quarterback. This time they take advantage and they get it into space. Amarion Blue making some moves. Eastern Michigan, they want to reestablish their identity in terms of running the football. I expect them to do that now in midfield range.
0: Noah Kim in the backfield. In the shotgun. Motions is running back. They look to snap the ball. A quick jet pass. Went a quick little touch pass over to the receiver. And he would take it all the way around to the Spartan 42-yard line. Great play right there by the Eastern Michigan Eagles. Definitely threw the Spartans for a loop.
1: Yeah, completely. Benson Prosper had them faked out there on that jet pass.
0: Eagles elect to hurry up right here as Kim is once again in the shotgun. Audible seems to be happening at the line. Joey Mattert, the running back, in the backfield with him. Kimmel snapped his ball. He hands it off to Matter. Looks to go up the middle, but is swamped by a number of Spartans. Seems like Kenny Swords Jr. was the first to kind of get there right there as he continues to fight for yards a little bit, but will be stopped right there.
1: Enough for the first down there. Kenny Swords was in the backfield. A number of Spartans got to him, but that Eastern Michigan offensive line got behind their running back and continued to push forward just enough to get that first down. And that's what you kind of see in as the football game has evolved. Those offensive linemen have to have that recognition to be able to know that if their running back stopped, they got to get there and try and get as many yards as possible.
0: Noah Kim this time in the backfield with Braden Bennett, now the running back in there with him. Three receivers to his right, one to his left. Kim elects to motion his tight end closer to him. Kim looking at the backfield, elects for a quick pass, but his receiver is taken down immediately, as will be a short game for the Eagles.
1: They elect for the wide receiver screen to Nick Devereaux, and Brady Pretzloff read it perfectly, had the tackle, and then Ben Roberts just came out of nowhere and just laid a hit on Devereaux. Might be feeling that one, but Spartans swarming to the ball, and that's what MSU has done so well so far throughout the season. They're getting to the ball and everybody getting there, making sure you're not making those little mistakes. Caleb Wheatland was there first.
0: As it will be second and 11 now for the Eagles, ball on the 42nd yard line. As it looks like we will have another timeout again, once again, for the Eastern Michigan Eagles. They use one of their timeouts once again, and it looks like we will have another timeout here. 7-0 for the Michigan State Spartans, as there's 2:48 left in the first quarter here on Impact 88.9 FM.
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0: Welcome back into Spartan Stadium as the Spartans currently lead the Eastern Michigan Eagles 7-0. And it's the first quarter with 2 minutes and 48 seconds left as Eastern Michigan currently has the ball at 2nd and 11 on the MSU 42-yard line. And man, Josh, they are slowly but surely getting down this field.
1: Yeah, and the explosive play is coming back to haunt Michigan State. That big explosive play there on the bubble screen to the running back, able to get them positive territory. Michigan State defense, though, has responded well. Can you limit the explosive plays for the Eagles going forward?
0: That is huge, Josh. That would be a true key. As that's something the Spartans, like we said, struggled with last week. And Pastor Joe talked to us in the press conference. That's one thing they wanted to stop. But we'll see if they'll be able to get a stop of it right here. Noah Kim looks to line up in the shotgun once again. This time with Braden Bennett with him in the backfield. Two receivers to his right. One will motion in. Looks like another jet touch pass coming across the middle as he tries to get over for a couple more yards, but he doesn't get much as it looked like it would be around 3rd and 11 once again for the Eastern Michigan Eagles.
1: Got upended. You saw some success with that one earlier on, and they did a different look in terms of the jet touch pass, opting to have a running back. This one was just a clear jet touch pass, but the linebacker shifted over, playing horizontally along the field. That's what you want out of a linebacker, and the MSU linebackers did it perfectly on that one.
0: Now 3rd and 10 for the Eagles. Kim by himself in the backfield. Will they elect to try to get that first down or maybe just a field goal? We will see. Kim looking for the snap. Crowd is rowdy in here. The ball is snapped. Kim searching, surveying. He finds a quick pass over to his receiver as he tries to make a move as he gets to around 4th and 3, but just won't be enough for the Eagles for the first down.
1: But that was a good move there. Initially went further back on the ball. Would have almost put EMU further behind the sticks, but that time makes a nice little move. Getting into short yards area. I expect Eastern Michigan to go for this one. Haven't had success in terms of field goals. Would be a shocker if they didn't go for this.
0: Huge play call here for the Eagles. 4th and 2 on the 33-yard line. I mean, a lot of things you can do right here, Josh. You can run, you can pass. I mean, so many options right here. Noah Kim in the backfield with Braden Bennett. Crowd is rowdy. Motion, a little bit of motion. He hands it off to Bennett, and Bennett will get that first down. Or is there a flag on the play?
1: Looks like this one's going against Eastern.
0: And that is a huge call right there.
1: Delay a game and pushes you further back. Now you're looking at 4th and 7. You got to change the play a call up now. You were expecting a little bit of a run there. Now you got to go to the drawing board. You're going to go elect for a pass, or are you going to reset what you want to do?
0: And it seems like they're going to bring out the punt unit right here, Josh, from the 38-yard line.
1: They can bring out the punt unit, or is this the kicking team? I believe this is the kicking team. Looks like
0: seems like they will have the kicking team come out for the 38-yard line. Like you said, Josh, I've yet to make a field goal all season yet, but we will see if Rudy Kessinger can knock this down for the Eagles. And it seems like an interesting play call right there by the Eagles as they fake the kick, but instead just elect to punt it.
1: You hear of when they do that with the quarterback, and, you know, you catch it and you just go for a pooch kick. They elect to take it there with their kicker, and there wasn't a whole lot on that one. It just rolled into the back of the end zone. I feel like the first time I've seen that one live for sure. Maybe I've seen a YouTube video about it, but I've never seen that one conducted live.
0: Definitely something new, Josh. Definitely with the kicker. I've never seen it live myself either. You definitely typically see that with the quarterback, but Eastern Michigan switched it over there. Alexa not kick the field goal, just punt it back into the back of the end zone. Now the Spartans will have the ball 1st and 10, the ball on the 20-yard line. Alessio in the shotgun, Cam Edwards behind him, two receivers to his left. Jaden Savory, the tight end in the game. Frederick Moore will motion across the backfield onto the other side. Alessio with a play action play right there, looking for Ronnie Bullard across the middle, and he will catch it for the first down. Great catch by Bullard right there.
1: And that was a great job on the outside there, I believe, by Frederick Moore, taking away the safety, going over the top. Fans wanted Alessio to go for the deep ball, taking the smart option there, Rodney Bullard, more of that glue guy who will always catch the ball when you need him to, getting first down yardage.
0: Spartans elect to go, hurry up. Milivojevic will hand it over to Cam Edwards as he bounces out to the right. He's trying to get past two defenders to beat as he gets around a 5-yard gain. Nice and quick run right there for the Spartans.
1: Impressive stuff there from Rodney Bullard. I mean, you make a good 15-yard catch, get the first down, and then just absolutely blocking your tail off there, forcing the defender to go. Cam Edwards almost had time and space to go out to that right-hand side. Did just enough, but Rodney Bullard, man, have yourself a first 5 quarters of the 2026 season.
0: To somebody that we didn't even know that was going to be on the team, Josh, till August 24th. He is off to an electric start so far this season. As it looks like we elect to take another, as it elects for the Spartans to run the clock right here. It will be the end of the first quarter. The Spartans currently lead the Eastern Michigan Eagles 7-0. When we come back, the Spartans will have the ball 2nd and 5 on the 42-yard line. 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
13: Go.

0: game is not getting going as much as Michigan State would probably like. A little positive there for Cam Edwards, getting about 5 yards on that carry. Michigan State electing to go in the air more, but roles reversed. Last week, Michigan State had so much time with the ball on offense. Now, Eastern Michigan's had a lot of time with the ball on offense. How does Michigan State respond right now? Do they conduct a little bit of a longer drive on their own? They're on their own territory now on the 42-yard line. See how they respond after Eastern Michigan has taken a lot of time, but that defense has really responded well in stopping the Eagles' progress.
1: Yeah, definitely not wrong at all, Josh. Definitely not wrong at all. It'll be huge for the Spartans to try to get the momentum going more and more against this Eagles team right here with this drive right here, as they are now back out there on offense, 2nd and 5, ball on the 42-yard line. Milivojevic in the backfield with Edwards, like always. Flip sides right now for the Spartans, so now they are going left to right. He hands it off to Edwards in the backfield as Edwards looks to make a move and gains a couple yards. Gets around to the 50-yard line for the Spartans.
0: 3rd and short coming up, and I expect them to go right back to the run game and Cam Edwards. You know, you mentioned it earlier, Brian, the bell cow of this offense for a reason.
1: 3rd and 1, ball on the 46-yard line. Will the Spartans have draw? Quick hurry up, a direct snap to Cam Edwards. He goes right up the gut, and he will get the yardage for that first down as he gets to around the 50-yard line for the Spartans.
0: And the Spartans have done that a lot so far in terms of direct snaps to Cam Edwards. That's showing the trust that this coaching staff not only has to Cam Edwards, but to Trent Fraley, and making sure that he hits the right person. Alessio was under shotgun there, so he was within the vicinity, and Trent Fraley did a great job of finding Cam Edwards in the direct snap to the running back.
1: Now 1st and 10 for the Spartans. Alessio in the backfield with Cam Edwards, 2 receivers to his left. Brendan Parachek, the tight end in the game. Alessio, play action, looking deep. He's surveying the field. He rolls out to his left, and now Alessio surveying the field, going down. But Alessio just running. He is hit hard. It's maybe a late hit right there by Zach Mauchan. Mochan, my apologies, but man, and it looks like direct to the helmet. What a hit right there on Alessio by Mochan.
0: I cannot believe he was starting his slide way before he got hit. I am stunned that this is not a flag, especially in the modern game when you're trying to protect the quarterback. Goodness, he got all of Mochan's helmet right to Alessio's face. How is this not a flag?
1: Man, interesting call by there by the refs right there as the Spartans elect to go right back into the offense right now. Alessio in the backfield. Surveying. He looks directly at number 19, Mr. Bryson Williams, and it would be a nice gain right there for the Spartans, about 5-6 yards.
0: Charles Taplin there showing how the youth is really reinvigorating themselves now. Charles Taplin, I love getting these freshmen involved. Has the talent. The new 5-for-5 rule shows that you can get these guys involved early and not burn a red shirt.
1: Spartans like to still go in a hurry up now. Quick dump off to Edwards right there. Edwards runs it up the middle, gets it up the gut, and will get the first down for the Spartans.
0: Good stuff there from Cam Edwards. And that's what we call complementary football. Your passing game, complementing your running game, allowing Cam Edwards just enough yardage thanks to Charles Taplin's little 6-yard out he caught earlier.
1: Spartans electing to hurry up still. 1st and 10, the ball on the 34-yard line. Milivojevic will drop back. Looks for a quick pass to Edwards, but overthrows him. Almost an interception right there for the Eagles. It was tipped by Jason Marshall and could have been real scary right there for the Spartans.
0: Unsure of what Alessio wanted there. It's almost as if he wanted to go to Cam Edwards or if he was trying to find Charles Taplin on that one. Both were over the middle. Both were open. Just seems like Alessio couldn't quite decide who he wanted to hit on that.
1: Alessio will line back up in the back in the shotgun. Savory and Taplin to his right. Alessio, play action. Surveying down the field. Looks for a quick pass over to Savory, but it's almost intercepted by the Eagles. Juan Salas got his hands on that one right there. Well, my apologies, Barry Manning. And that could have definitely been a huge break right there for the Eastern Michigan Eagles. It would have been a huge interception.
0: Yeah, Michigan State, Alessio, getting a little bit flustered in these last two dropbacks, and it's not what he makes his money on. He's more of a efficient passer and not so much on the last two drives.
1: 3rd and 10 for the Spartans. Huge play coming right here. Alessio draws back, surveying the field, looks for a quick dump down over to Marvis Parrish, but he will be taken down behind the line of scrimmage, and a great defensive stand right there for the Eastern Michigan Eagles.
0: And Connor Morgan.

0: got lost in daylights there. Should have picked up the blitzing linebacker going on Marvis Parrish, but decided to blow by him. In that situation, you got to help out your running back. Set the edge there, get a little chip block, and now you're going for fourth and long.
1: Yeah, fourth and 11 right here. Ball on the 35-yard line. It seems like the Spartan offense will elect to stay out there. What a call by Pat Fitzgerald.
0: Liam Boyd has a leg, we've just shown. Maybe they're trying to draw him off sides here.
1: Yeah, it definitely may have been a draw of sides right here. Alessio moving some players around. In the backfield, fourth and 11, ball and 35. The ball will be snapped. Alessio looking down. He's looking back. Alessio scrambles out to his right. He finds a wide open Charles Taplin at the 15-yard line. And a great pass right there, Alessio. And a huge call by Pat Fitzgerald.
0: Show your stuff there, young man. Charles Taplin finding the soft spot in the zone. Alessio had time, had someone coming down on him, but finds him perfectly on the numbers. Jumping catch. Charles Taplin, show out.
1: And a quick flag on the play right there by the referees. Stops the play right there. Let's see what it is. Five-yard penalty on Brendan Parachek. Seems like he may have been lined up offsides right there. So it'll push the Spartans back to the 21-yard line, first and 15. But still, I mean, what a call right there by the Spartans, Josh. I mean, fourth and 11 on your 36-yard line. I mean, you're in field goal range, and you go for it, and you get it. See if the Spartans can convert on that amazing play call. Alessio Milivojevic in the backfield. He will hand it off to Marvis Parrish as he will get around back over to the 15-yard line.
0: Get the yardage back. Get the yardage back. Set yourselves up in second and long, but second and manageable now versus second and very long. So get yourself back in front of the sticks. They look to push forward, but MSU once again on the red zone. Saw them. They weren't even in the red zone last time when they capitalized. See how this red zone offense functions.
1: Parachek and Edwards comes in for Savory and Parrish. Milivojevic in the shotgun with Cam Edwards behind him. Milivojevic's drop back. Looking, surveying. Quick pass over to Edwards across the middle, and he'll be taken down immediately by the Eagles' leading tackler, Zach Mochan.
0: And Alessio had different looks there. He had a one-on-one look on the outside with Fred Moore, who showed that he can go up and catch a ball, opted for the Texas route, and Cam Edwards felt like that was his first read all along.
1: Now third and four for the Spartans. Quick dumb down over to Cam Edwards. Cam Edwards makes a nice nifty move, and he keeps making moves, and he will almost get that first down. We'll see what the spotting says from the referee. And it will be a first down for the Spartans. What a nice run from Cam Edwards. Cuts back to the right, cuts back to the left, and finds an open hole, Josh.
0: And that's Eastern Michigan. Poor tackling. Very poor tackling. You know, you had Cam Edwards near into the backfield, and you got to make that tackle. As simple as that. You need to make that. Push Michigan State back and make them force to take three, but Cam Edwards making a beautiful little move. Trips down and near the five-yard line. Great stuff from number zero once again.
1: Savory comes back in for Parachek. The Spartans now at the six-yard line, first and six. They have all day to do what they want right here. Four downs. Milivojevic heads off over to Edwards. Edwards goes up the middle. He pushes, and that's a touch. Almost a touchdown for the Spartans right there as they are now at the one-yard line. And it will be second and one for the Michigan State Spartans. So close right there, but no cigar. But right now, I mean, it's almost automatic, Josh, being right here at the one-yard line. As they elect to hurry up, Milivojevic. Direct snap to Cam Edwards, actually. Cam Edwards will go right up the middle. And it will be a touchdown for the Michigan State Spartans. Their second touchdown of the day by who else? Cam Edwards, Josh.
0: If it's not broken, don't fix it. It worked last week. Why not do it again? Cam Edwards, Wildcat formation, takes the snap. And that offensive line getting a great push there up front. And Cam Edwards didn't even have to do much. Just follow your blockers. And it's 13-0 already for the Spartans.
1: And, I mean, this drive to me, Josh, is really headlined by the fact that they went for it on 4th and 11 on Eastern Michigan's 35-yard line. I mean, you could easily elect to take a field goal right there. I mean, you trust in Liam Boyd. He's been automatic for majority of the time this entire season. And, I mean, you go for it right there. And, I mean, what a call right there by Pat Fitzgerald.
0: And what that's the confidence that you have in your young quarterback. You know, a guy that had a couple poor passes responds in stepping up in the pocket in a great way.
1: Boyd out here for the extra point. Ball is snapped, kick is up, and kick is good. The Spartans will go up 14-0 here in the second quarter with 8:45 left. When we will come back, the Eastern Michigan Eagles will have the ball here on Impact 88.9 FM.
2: 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Pull up a chair. You're just in time.
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1: Welcome back into Spartan Stadium here on Impact 88.9 FM. I am Brian Bruce alongside Josh Lee. And the Spartans just had their second scoring drive ending in a direct snap to Cam Edwards right on the 1 yard line for their second touchdown in the game, now leading the Eagles 14-0.
0: And like I said, it's not broke, don't fix it. It worked last week. Do the exact same thing again. Go right up the gut with Cam Edwards in the Wildcat formation, and it'll work. So for Michigan State, after a shaky first drive, they're really getting themselves going.
1: And that's exactly what you want, Josh, to get the momentum going in this game so that you can get out of contention with the Eagles nice and early, as they currently have this 14-point lead, and as Liam Boyd will boot this into the air, and it doesn't go all the way back into the back of the end zone this time, so Devereux will take it out this time, looks to make a move, he goes up the middle, but he is stifled quickly by the Spartans and will be around the 22-yard line to start off his Eastern Michigan Eagles drive.
0: And that kick was in Liam Boyd's face, or the wind was in Liam Boyd's face on that kick, and the wind is whipping the American flags, the Spartan flags in front of us. They are moving pretty good, so to be able to get that to near the 10-yard line was impressive, but that shows that special teams getting down quick didn't even get near to the 25, which would have been where Eastern Michigan would have been on the touchback. Instead, they're going to be short of it.
1: And it looks like we'll have another timeout right here for the Spartans, but we'll keep it here, Josh. I mean, you might as well. So, I mean, talk about the game so far for the Spartans. I mean, so far, I wouldn't say a perfect game, Josh, but they're slowly but surely getting into the rhythm after kind of a sluggish start in the first quarter.
0: Yeah, and it was a poor couple first drives there, and they got pushed behind the sticks, and Eastern Michigan's front has shown it in the past couple games was that they did a great job of starting out quick in terms of the defensive line, getting pressure on the quarterback. Now as the game moves on, it's showing the same pattern that Eastern Michigan has shown all year, not being able to get the same push that they've been able to. They did a good job in terms of stifling Michigan State on that one drive when Alessio had a couple poor passes, a couple poor reads, and that's not what you expect out of Alessio. He's a very smart quarterback, very efficient with the ball, finding the right spots and allowing his receivers to work. Then you put them into 4th and 11, and then Charles Tappel finds that soft spot and hits it right on the money, and great stuff there from the redshirt freshman. And Michigan State, you mentioned it, Brian, it's not been a perfect game, but you're liking the signs. They're getting into the red zone, and they're powering it in. They're not settling for field goals. The explosive plays aren't there yet, but I expect them to come soon.
1: Definitely, 100%. And one thing that has been very good for the Spartans so far, Josh, is the third down conversions. I mean, 4-for-6 so far on third down conversions, 109 total yards. But, I mean, yeah, two great scoring drives. I mean, last scoring drive, 16 plays, 80 yards for 4 minutes. I mean, that's perfect Spartan football right there. I mean, you want to drain this clock down. You want to keep that time of possession, which they did so good in week one. And so far, they've been doing a pretty good job of it. They currently lead the Eagles 14-0. I mean, can't really ask for much more.
0: Yeah, and it was a testament last week, too. The offense, they got tired. I mean, when you're out on the field for 43 minutes, that's a lot of time to be out on that field. You would like that to be a little more balanced. You obviously want your offense to have more of the ball and be out on the field more than your defense, but 43 minutes, that is a long time to be out there. And that those weather conditions, it was humid. If you were not here in East Lansing or if you were not in the state of Michigan, it was humid here. It was not easy to breathe in, and especially down there on the field, I bet it wasn't even easier. So Michigan State, it's a nicer day out, more split carries, so maybe the offense isn't as tired, and they're able to execute on all levels.
1: Yeah, we will definitely see right here. I mean, be a huge game for the Spartans, Josh. Not to look too much into the future, but this is, safe to say, I would say more so of a tuna game as you play Notre Dame week three. You got to travel down to South Bend, and that would be a huge game for the Spartans, as that would be crucial to see truly what the Spartan team looks like as they head into the season, or head more and more into the season. As the Eagles offense is back out there waiting to get the go from the referee, and they will. Noah Kim is in the backfield with Omarion Blue. Motion from Benson Prosper. Alexa go right back out. Kim hands it off to Blue. Blue looks to go up the middle. He gets in space, and Blue off to the races. A nice run right there from Blue. He'll be taken down by Devin Vaught and Nakai Martinez, but a nice run right there for Omarion Blue.
0: Guzzy Cade, what a block, and that's Omarion Blue following him. He had a Spartan drag for miles on that one.
1: Eagles look to go fast right here. Looks like they have an audible at the line. Prosper out there with Devereaux and Harold Mack for the Eastern Michigan Eagles. Blue and Kim in the backfield. Kim hands it off to Blue instead. Actually, a play action. Hands it over to Benson Prosper. Makes a nice little move right there. Gets around to the 40-yard line for the Eastern Michigan Eagles.
0: Michael Richard coming up and laying the hit. Opted to go low on that one, which was probably the smart idea there, going low, taking out the legs. Michigan State trying to get themselves back into calm territory now. Eastern Michigan having a little bit of their way the last couple plays.
1: Eagles slowly but surely getting their offense going. Now Joey Mattered in there with Noah Kim. Prosper lines up with the O-lineman. Mattered some motion. Gives a hand off to Mattered in the backfield. Mattered looking to make a move. As Mattered gets down over two around the Spartans 45-yard line. Great run right there for Joey Mattered.
0: And that's one that the defensive line coaches are going to be screaming at their players about. You had three guys in the Eastern Michigan backfield, and no one identified where the football was. Everybody had their eyes on Noah Kim. Poor execution there.
1: Eastern Michigan looks to left fast again. Runs again, gives it right back over to Braden Bennett. Braden Bennett making a few defenders miss. He is tackled down by Kenny Sawyer Jr., but not before getting a nice gain right there. And, I mean, the Eastern Michigan Eagles offense getting it going.
0: And that's what they want to do. They want to establish that offensive line and that run game. And they're doing so on this offensive drive. You know, those guys up front, Cole Dellinger, former Spartan, Guzzy Cade, Tyler Brumfield, all doing their job right now and getting those running backs holes to go through.
1: Eastern Michigan Eagles offense slowly but surely getting going as they are now past the 50-yard line and now in Spartan territory. Noah Kim still in the huddle, snaps it out. Kim back there with Joey Mattered. Devereaux out there as well for the Eagles, as well as Benson Prosper and Harold Mack. It looked to elect to run the ball with Mattered, but it looks like there'll be a timeout once again.
0: And that's what those timeouts are for in this first half, you know, taking that to be able to stop those potential delayed games. That would have been another delayed game on Eastern Michigan. That would have been a few too many there for the Eagles. So that's what those timeouts are for. Prevent those. Don't force your guys to be behind the sticks there. Second and short. Don't make it second and medium. Second and two coming up. Regroup. Get the right play call into the huddle.
1: Eagles elect to take their second timeout right here. 6:15 left in the second quarter. The Spartans lead the Eagles 14-0 in Spartan Stadium here on Impact 88.9 FM.
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12: I'm a pretty great multitasker. I can wash dishes and do laundry.
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1: Welcome back into Spartan Stadium as the Eastern Michigan Eagles currently trail the Michigan State Spartans 0-14 as Eastern currently has the ball in Spartan territory on their 38-yard line. It is second down for them, second and two. And Josh, they have slowly but surely got down this field.
0: Yeah, completely. It's a methodical drive. It's been well planned out. The explosive plays have been there, which is a problem for this defense, and that's going to be one to talk about if they continue to have problems like this. But Eastern Michigan doing everything that they want to do in terms of reestablishing their identity, in terms of getting pushed on that offensive line, which is the bread and butter of what Chris Creighton wants to do here at Eastern.
1: Noah Kim looks to line up in the shotgun all by himself in the backfield. Three receivers to his right, two to his left. Looks like they'll actually call an audible running back with motion into the backfield with him. Seems to be Joey Matter in the backfield with him. Kim looking for the snap. Seems to call a quick audible Joshua Long in as well with Benson Prosper, Harold Mack, and Nick Devereaux. Kim hands it off to Matter. Matter looks to take it up the middle, but he is stifled by that Michigan State Spartans D-line. Great defense right there. Will be third and two once again for the Eagles.
0: Yeah, and that one, Michigan State responds after the timeout and comes out and gets some good push there on that D-line. Offensive line not able to get low and push Michigan State back. Crucial to see if that those D-tackles do their job here coming up.
1: Huge third and one call right here for the Eagles. They elect to bring a second tight end, and as Tanner LeMaster is now in the game for the Eastern Michigan Eagles. Looks like they have Braden Bennett in there as well with Noah Kim. Kim in the backfield, third and one for the Eagles. Huge call right here. Motion in the backfield, quick pass, give off to Braden Bennett, and Braden Bennett will power through the Spartans' D-line and linebacker room to get that first down.
0: And Bennett just went right through the face of Brady Prosper there. Great job there by the running back. Form tackling there from Brady Pretzloff. Probably wants that one back, but Bennett just shows off the muscle and pushes forward, gets enough yards for the first down.
1: Huge first down for the Eagles right there as they have now another set of downs right here to get it going. Kim in the backfield. Looks like Bennett will stay in there. Has Devereaux, Mack, Joshua Long, and also Tanner LeMaster in the game. Play action call right here. Noah Kim looking across the middle, and it is batted down by Cam Stodge right there. Great play by him. Almost an interception, Josh.
0: Yeah, completely, and that's a poor read by Noah Kim. Didn't see the linebacker dropping that far back, almost about 15, 20 yards back there instead of the traditional about 7 or 8. Read that play perfectly, saw the slant coming over the middle, dropped back, was right in the throwing lane for Noah Kim. And honestly, he probably should have caught that one. That was right on his numbers.
1: Right on his numbers right there. Honestly, could have bounced to be an interception, but Eagles still on offense. Blue and Kim in the backfield with Prosper, Mack, Devereaux, and Long out there for his receiving options. Kim in the backfield. Gets the ball. Quick pass over to Devereaux. Devereaux looks to make a move, but would get a nice little quick short gain as Tyron Chapel was not allowing any more movement right there.
0: And that's great ball security by Nick Devereaux. Tyron Chapel had one mission and one mission only, trying to rip that ball out of Devereaux's hands. Did a good job of making sure that he didn't get too much further until support came his way, but he wanted that ball desperately. So Devereaux did a great job there of keeping that one tight so Eastern Michigan's drive is still alive.
1: Huge third and two right here for the Eastern Michigan Eagles. They do not elect to go extra. They elect to go extra tight end once again right here with Long and LeMaster on the field. They audible to a five wide look right here. Kim alone in the shotgun. They snap the ball. Kim looking for a pass. Surveying. He elects to try to run it up the middle. He's almost taken down by Ben Rogers, but he gets out of there, and Kim will just run for that first down. Great elusive activity right there by Noah Kim.
0: Yeah, completely. And Michigan State opted for a no linebacker look over the middle. Could see it coming that if Michigan State got home on him, which they almost did a couple arm tackles away, Noah Kim would have a lot of space to run, and he elected to do so. Plenty of time, and now Eastern's finally in the red zone.
1: Huge for Eastern right here. They're slowly but surely getting their offense going. Kim in the backfield with Braden Bennett. LeMaster in as the tight end. As it seems about audible at the line. Devereaux and Mack as the receivers. Devereaux will motion in. Quick pass, handoff to Bennett. Bennett goes right up through that gap right there. Nice gap right there by the Eastern Michigan Eagles O-line. As it looks like Bennett coughs up the ball, but looks like down had already been called. Josh, will not be a fumble by Brady Bennett, but I mean, great. I mean, the Eastern Michigan offensive line, Josh, I mean, they're doing a really good job of creating these holes for these running backs, and they are getting yardage.
0: Yeah, completely. And this is also a fault of what Michigan State's doing right now, and they're just arm tackling. They're not getting behind the football, not trying to locate that front hip, and that's going to be a problem. Michigan State can't tackle correctly. That's one thing you expected that Pat Fitzgerald would clean up, those little things, and they're not doing so right now.
1: Kim in the backfield with Omarion Blue and Tanner LeMaster. Looks like it would be a quick dump off to Blue. Blue looks to go up the middle, but he is stifled quickly by Cam Stodgehill. And it would now be third and one, around third and one for the Eastern Michigan Eagles. Blue. Well, actually, no, they do get the first down right there. So, actually, no, it would be the ball on the 4-yard line, first and goal for the Eagles.
0: Wonder if they elect to just take this to the 2-minute timeout.
1: Definitely could see that potentially being a thing, Josh, as the clock continues to wind down. Eastern Michigan will line up. We'll see if they end up calling this play before the 2-minute timeout. They will not. Ref calls time. We will have our 2-minute timeout right now. The Eastern Michigan Eagles marching on that Spartan touchdown line as they are currently down 0-14 to the Michigan State Spartans in Spartan Stadium. 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
24: You know, I grew up hearing that women are bad with money. But like many of you, I spent years paying bills, managing checking accounts, and taking care of my family. So, turns out, women are pretty good with money after all. And now, I'm taking control of my financial future.
1: Welcome back into Spartan Stadium as the Eagles are marching into the Spartans end zone as they are currently first and four, ball on the 4-yard line as they currently trail the Spartans 14-0. I am Brian Rivers alongside Josh Lee. And Josh, the Eagles have slowly but surely gotten down this field and now they are almost at the finish line.
0: Yeah, completely. The offensive line has done their job and they've finally gotten some holes there for their running game, and Noah Kim been able to dissect the defense at a high level, and I'm sure that defensive coaching staff for the Spartans is going to have a field day with these players at halftime, reiterating to do their job, and they are not doing their job on this drive.
1: Eagles back out there. Kim and Blue in the backfield with Prosper, Devereaux, and Mack as a receiving option. Josh over long at the tight end. Kim in the shotgun. Huge play coming up. Kim looks for the fake Judge touch pass. Now he's looking for a pass. Kim tries to throw it deep in the back of the end zone, but ends up just throwing it out. It would now be second and goal for the Eagles.
0: And that's good recovery there by that defensive line. You know, Lafele dropping out into coverage there on the running back, looking for the flat route. Noah Kim rolling out. Brady Pretzloff also does his job at the back of the end zone, making sure that there is no time and space for the tight end there. So Michigan State responds well after the two-minute timeout. How does second down look?
1: Same skill positions out there for the Eagles. Two receivers to Kim's left, one to his right. Blue in the backfield with him. Motion in. Kim will hand it. Kim will elect for a read option. Thought he was going to hand it off to Blue, but will run it in for the touchdown as Noah Kim gets a rushing touchdown in Spartan Stadium and give the Eagles their first points on the board today.
0: And that's really when Michigan State has struggled defensively. Noah Kim using his legs. Wonder if that might be a theme this season, if a quarterback using his legs is going to be a problem, because didn't really have to worry about it last week with John Allen Richter, and Noah Kim just tucks it, runs, and he has acres of space to find the end zone.
1: Great play call right there by Chris Creighton in this Eastern Michigan Eagles coaching staff, as Bryce Dellinger will come out there for the PAT, and he will knock it down, giving the Eagles 7 points on the board, now only trailing the Spartans 7-14.
0: And like I said, the time of possession battle has been heavily favoring Eastern Michigan. They've taken long, methodical drives, finally one that pays off into the back of the end zone for the Eagles. Now it's Michigan State's response. We saw them respond really well last week when they were facing adversity and they were down 20-19. How do you respond now that Eastern Michigan gave you a little bit of a gut punch? They're showing that, hey, we are still in this football game. You can't take us out of it yet.
1: Yes, not wrong at all, Josh. We saw last week when they took a gut punch. I mean, Alessio Milivojevic and Rondi Buller had an amazing drive. You know, a true connection right there on that drive where they ended up scoring a touchdown to take the lead right back against Toledo. We will see how they respond right here to Eastern Michigan getting their first points on the board today.

0: Rudy Kessinger will kick this ball off for the Eagles. And will boot it into the back of the end zone. Kenneth Williams elects not to receive it. And this is a huge drive for the Spartans, John. I mean, a minute 50, two-minute drill. You want to see what they have in store.
1: Yeah, completely. Michigan State gets the ball to start second half. So that's a positive. But you always want to extend the lead as much as you can for MSU. So this is a great opportunity to just get some more points on the board and really show your flex your muscles in terms of what your offense can do on a field, especially in a scenario that's really important, not only for this game, but for future games to come. Two-minute drives are going to be crucial.
0: Unless you're out there with Parrish, Moore, Bullard, Savory. Alessio in the shotgun with Parrish in the backfield. Elects to move Savory to the other side. Milivojevic's drive back, looking for a quick out route to Savory, and he will catch it. And it will be a quick game right there for the Spartans to start off their drive.
1: Yeah, a quick little five-yard out. Get your arm back into it and just getting out of bounds, so stopping the clock. Great execution there. Little plays. Not big plays, but those little plays can get that confidence rolling, get you in favor for Michigan State, and get the offense, who hasn't seen the field in a long time, getting their feet back underneath them.
0: Milivojevic in the shotgun. Snap is taken. Milivojevic serving. Look for another quick pass, but that one is batted down by the Eastern Michigan Eagles D-line. Great job to get pressure right there and not allow Milivojevic the quick and easy pass. Third and five for the Spartans.
1: Yeah, that offensive line is not having a great day so far. I can say that confidently. They are really struggling. Eastern Michigan is getting pressure on them, and if Michigan State wants to be successful this season, that offensive line's got to play better.
0: Milivojevic, third and five. What would the Spartans draw up right here? Parrish in the backfield. Savory and Bullard to his right. Looks like we got McCray and Moore to his left. Milivojevic drops back. Quick pass over to Rodney Bullard over the middle. And we get that first down.
1: Find that connection once again. Rodney Bullard Jr. doing everything he does. Gets past the stick. That's just excellent coaching right there and great recognition by the player. Just get past the stick. Drop down right away. Get the first down that you need.
0: Spartan Alexa, hurry up. Milivojevic drops back. Surveying. Quick pass over. Tried to get it over to Rodney Bullard. Almost had a nice little diving catch right there. Really stretched out for that one, but no good right there. It'll be second and 10 for the Spartans on the 36-yard line.
1: And that's not a throw that Alessio Milivojevic should be making. That was good coverage there on the outside on Rodney Bullard Jr. That was just trying to find your number one receiver right now, and that just wasn't a good ball. Alessio not playing to his fullest potential that he is today so far.
0: Milivojevic still out there with Parrish. Now Parrichek as the tight end instead of Savory. Milivojevic in the shotgun. Drops back, surveying, looking for a pass. He steps up in the pocket. He looks to use his legs right there for a quick, nice, around 7-yard gain right there for the Spartans.
1: They'll have to go quick, not take any time off that clock. Good stuff there, Milivojevic, stepping up in the pocket and just scrambling out, getting towards near midfield.
0: Third and two, ball on the 44 for the Spartans. They elect to hurry up. Quick dump down to Parrish for the run. Parrish looking to fight for those 2 yards. Will he get it? And yes, he will. That will be a first down for the Michigan State Spartans.
1: Good stuff from Marvis Parrish, and good push on that offensive line by the Spartans. Did their job. Get those chains moving. Allow the clock just to stop until the ball gets spotted once again.
0: A minute and four left within this first half. The Spartans have to go quick if they want to put some points on the board. Milivojevic in the shotgun. Drops back. Looking for a pass over the middle, but it looks like him and Rodney Bullard didn't have full connection right there, or chemistry right there on that pass. Rodney Bullard, not expecting that one, goes right into the dirt, second and 10.
1: Alessio Milivojevic is not having a good game. He's not playing to the level that he should. He had one really good throw to Frederick Moore, but Alessio is not having a good game, putting into areas that he normally doesn't do so, throwing behind Rodney Bullard right there. This is not a game that number 11, especially in the first half so far, that he's going to want to have back this one.
0: Definitely going to be some talks about it within the locker room at halftime. He drops back once again. Milivojevic surveying the field. Looks to use his feet as he ends up, doesn't it? And gets around a 6-yard gain for the Michigan State Spartans right there. Will be around third and four, third and three.
1: He's doing a better job with his legs than he is with his arm right now. I will say that he's doing a good job of stepping up in the pocket. Not great protection from the offensive line so far, but doing a good job of, you know, sensing the pressure and getting up and not getting sacked too much. That's also a good job. I mean, I will give him to that credit. But with his arm right now, he's making choices that he normally does not make. And I wonder if that pressure that Eastern showed early is really flustering him right now.
0: And I dumped down Milivojevic's run action. Ended up being a 9-yard gain as the Spartans will elect to take a timeout right here. 3rd and 1, 44 seconds left, Josh. I mean, this is huge for the Spartans. I mean, especially after Eastern Michigan had went and down and had a great touchdown drive right there, Josh. Really took some time off the clock. Really showed their true grit in the run game. You want to get back and get some points on the board.
1: Yeah, completely. It's the name of the game. I mean, these guys get decent NIL to do this, to be able to get into the back of the end zone and score some points and get Spartan Stadium excited. So this is where you really make it, especially in these two-minute drives, because they're going to come up crucial later in the season when it's time to almost get bowl eligible.
0: Milivojevic in the backfield with Parrish once again. Milivojevic draws back, looks for a quick pass from Krishan McCray for that quick first down. Gets him around to the 37-yard line.
1: And that's where Alessio has been. He's been good his entire career. I mean, those quick passes, nothing too fancy on that one. Especially today, he's been really good in terms of those out routes and getting them right onto the numbers. Not behind, not in front. That's the pass that he's been successful on all day. Wonder if Michigan State takes advantage of that going forward.
0: Great job at stopping the clock as well. Now 1st and 10 on the 38-yard line. Milivojevic in the shotgun once again. Draws back, looking to his right. Scrambles to his right. Looking for a quick pass. As it is no cigar right there. It will be incomplete now. Be 2nd and 10 for the Michigan State Spartans.
1: And that's where Alessio does the right job there. And you could, that was almost essentially just throwing it away. You were able to get out of the pocket, get the ball down, stop the clock, and just reset and get a better play call into the huddle.
0: 32 seconds left on the clock for the Michigan State Spartans within this first half. Will they be able to get points before the half ends? Edwards now in the backfield with Milivojevic. Savory, McCray, and Bryson Williams as the receiving threats out there. Milivojevic drops back. He looks toward Savory's side, but he is sacked by the Eastern Michigan Eagles. Seems like Makai Gilbert had got there for the Eagles in a huge play right there.
1: And again, I feel like that's on Alessio. He had decent time in the pocket. Typically, you want to get it out in 2.5-3 seconds, and I feel like he had 2.5-3 seconds. He was holding on to that ball way too long. You got to take a shot or just scramble out. You know, he's done a good job all day in sensing that pressure and escaping to the outside. And that one did not do so. And Eastern Michigan, they kept fighting for it. And the offensive line held up for as long as they typically should have. Or you always want them to hold up longer than typically do so. But Eastern Michigan fighting back and showing some resilience.
0: Eastern Michigan, the sack ended up being accounted for to Ron Harden and Quincy Bias right there. But, I mean, great half sack for Eastern right there. Really got to Alessio a lot. Really got some pressure there. It did not allow any passes, as now the Spartans are now 3rd and 14. The ball on the 42nd yard line with only 26 seconds left within this game. It will be interesting to see what the Spartans will call up here on this 3rd down play. 3rd down and 14. Huge play right here for the Spartans as momentum is slowly but surely swinging into the Eagles' side. Milivojevic in the shotgun with Edwards. In the backfield with him as well. Seems like we'll have another timeout right here.
1: See what Chris Creighton wanted to see, what Pat Fitzgerald and Nick Sheridan were offering there?
0: Yeah, definitely 100%. Eastern Michigan calls their first timeout of the half. Third timeout of the half.
1: You don't get to take them to the second half, so you might as well burn them all now. You don't get to take them. It's not like you get a little advantage if you say, I don't want to take all of them. I want 4 or 5 timeouts for the second half. So use them all. Why not?
0: Yeah, and I mean, if you're Chris Creighton, Josh, I mean, I feel like you are in a really good position. When coming into this game to only be down 7 points, go almost into halftime, I mean, this is what you want if you're the Eastern Michigan Eagles. You've been doing a great job on defense and, you know, slowly starting to get your offense going.
1: But it's how you respond now coming into the second half. That's where Eastern Michigan has struggled all season. First half, they do everything that they should. Second half, not so much. So it'd be nice to get a stand here if you're an Eagles fan.
0: Milivojevic in the shotgun. Draws back. 3rd and 14. Huge pass right here for the Spartans. He lets it for a quick dump down over to Bryson Williams. But, I mean, he is tackled hard by the Eastern Michigan defenders. And, I mean, now it'll be a 4th and 14. For the Spartans, right there on the tackle was Raekwon Atkins. Great play by him.
1: He got absolute. I felt the whiplash up here, man. He got that tackle around the neck. No horse collar or no face mask on that one, but, man, you could just feel it up here.
0: Fourth and 14, the ball on the 42 for the Spartans, and they will elect for Reese Dakin and the punt team to come out here. And, man, not the drive you wanted if you were the Spartans, Josh.
1: It showed some promise, and some poor decision-making took place.
0: Dakin will punt this ball, try to pin it the best way he can. He almost gets it, but it ends up going into the back of the end zone. 11 seconds left on the clock within the first half. The Eagles will get this ball, but I probably won't be surprised, Josh, if they just kneel it out right here once they get on offense.
1: Yeah, it's a win. It's a win. Michigan State was driving, and you held them. You didn't let them go any further. So take a knee, go to the locker room, and celebrate the win, and clean up what you got to clean up. But Michigan State should be doing much better than what they are right now.
0: Yeah, definitely not the result that you want currently if you're a Spartan fan. Only up 14-7 against this Eagles team. And in the second quarter, it really was all Eastern Michigan. You had the touchdown from Cam Edwards to start the second quarter early, but ever since then, it seemed like Eastern Michigan has slowly but surely taken control of this game.
1: They're not going to go into victory, or they're not going to go into a kneeling formation. Maybe try and get something going.
0: Not going in the victory formation. The Eagles aren't. Noah Kim in the backfield. Two receivers left to the right. Looks like they just have a quick run on Marion Blue as he breaks it up right across the middle. And, I mean, nice gash right there for Marion Blue. Gets around 20 yards. And, I mean, that's an emphatic statement to end the first half, if I say so, Josh. And it's
1: completely. I mean, wow. Right up the middle. And once again, arm tackles. Had a little hole in Marion Blue and made it count, and just awful tackling. Just simply poor tackling. And this is a bad first half. This is a bad first half besides the first couple drives, because Eastern Michigan has dominated in terms of time possession, having a lot of time, good drives. And Michigan State has got to clean up a lot of things going into that locker room.
0: Not wrong at all, Josh. That'll be the end of the first half. I mean, I bet Pat will have a lot to say. The Spartans currently lead the Eastern Michigan Eagles only 14-7 at the end of the first half. In the second half, the Michigan State Spartans will start off with this ball. So we will see what they have in store on offense when they come back. That is all for me and Josh for now. But next we have our halftime report from our great beat writers, Connor Gilley and Owen McCarthy. They'll be here shortly on Impact 88.9 FM.
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25: Hello and welcome, everybody. It is halftime at Spartan Stadium. My name is Owen McCarthy. I'm joined here by Connor Gilley. And Connor, this one is a bit of a tough game to kind of quantify so far through 30 minutes. Kind of give me the rundown of what's happened so far.
26: Yeah, so it's a little, I don't want to say nebulous to start, but like there are good things and there are bad things for Michigan State football, as is often the case. Got a really good start defensively for Michigan State, you know, not letting them get much going on, especially after the punt out of the end zone, after Reese Dakin stuck him on their 3-yard line. Kenny Soares got his first sack of the season on Noah Kim, and then that stuck him in a bad position for McCray to return all the way down to the 24. And Alessio got his first completion of the game in the red zone. So red zone efficiency has been good today for the Michigan State Spartans.
25: Yeah.
26: And Frederick Moore, first touchdown as a Spartan, coming in from Michigan. So that was a really great moment for him. And Edwards, Cam Edwards, as advertised in the running back room. But as the half started to go on, this Eastern rushing attack has really been a problem for this defensive line.
25: Exactly. You know, we talked earlier this week with Ruby from the Eastern Echo, and she really stressed hard that Omarion Blue is going to be the key to keeping this game close for the Eagles. And so far, that's really been the case. And also, we've seen Braden Bennett come out of the fray and also, you know, help to supplement that attack when Blue cannot take any more touches. What else has happened so far with this Eastern team, specifically on the defense?
26: Eastern's defensive line, Zach Mochan has been the guy for all season to look out for them. And you know what? Like, as a unit, the Eastern Michigan defensive line has really gotten to Milivojevic here. Just not a lot of time to move around. Credit to Milivojevic for having great pocket awareness, for getting out on a good amount of time. Only one sack, I think, at the end of that first half on that last drive. But, you know, he's getting put in uncomfortable positions again, as he was last week against Toledo, and just some ill-advised throws here and there. And the passing game has really slowed down for Michigan State.
25: It really has. And I think that, like you said, the main reason as to why that is that this offensive line for the Spartans is just getting dominated. And, you know, it, going into the, I guess, the conference slate in the Big Ten, One of the things that Spartans really have to improve upon, especially next week against Notre Dame, is the offensive line play. Without that, they're going to get shredded.
26: Yeah, I was going to say, talk about Big Ten play. Next week we got Notre Dame, potentially the most put-together roster in college football. That's going to be a real issue. If you can't handle this Eastern Michigan defensive line and two straight MAC teams are starting to get to you, man, that Fighting Irish defensive line next week might really just be after your head the whole game. So really important next half year for Michigan State to kind of like get right on that front and to get more push for the running backs. Not that they need much. That Edwards, a lot of shiftiness out there. And Marvis Parrish getting some decent touches here so far too.
0: Yeah, exactly. I mean, Cam Edwards came out of the gate pushing last week and has done the exact same again today. Scored another touchdown on another direct snap just like last week. And then, like you said, Fred Moore with his first touchdown as a Spartan. You know, he's been great today, as well as Charles Taplin. Fred Moore specifically had a play late in the second half, or in the second quarter of the first half, where he was open and there was nobody within 20 yards of him. Now, that pass was completed, I believe, to Rodney Bullard for 19 yards, but I struggle to believe that we would not have seen the Spartans in a better position had that pass to Moore gone complete. It more than likely would have been a touchdown. And then also Charles Taplin. Charles Taplin has two receptions, I believe, so far today, both for one for 8 yards and the other for 19. Both came in pretty clutch situations for the Spartans.
26: Yeah, that fourth and 11 conversion in no man's land was really important for the Spartan offense, because we could be looking at a completely different ball game instead of being up 14-7, which is a little low, that's other than like some Spartan fans would like. It could be easily 7-7 right now too. It could be a lot worse if Taplin does not get that fourth and 11 grab, and so really important clutch situation for him coming up big. So yeah, a lot of work left to go for this game, but you know what? There's some bright spots here for Michigan State offensively, but a lot to work on.
0: Exactly. And, you know, I think that this week is probably the best time to try and figure that out, especially against a quarterback that knows the program very well in Noah Kim. Noah Kim, seventh-year senior out of Michigan State, spent 4 years with the Spartans, then a small, I guess,
26: stint.
0: A cup of coffee in down in South Carolina with the Chanticleers of Coastal Carolina. Now, this is his second year with the Eastern Michigan squad. And, you know, he's had an okay game today. He is 8 for 12, 55 yards, no touchdowns. But he does have a pass rating of 105.2. He has a rushing touchdown. And, you know, going into this game, I always kind of felt Noah Kim rushing touchdown against his former team was always kind of on the board.
26: Oh, yeah. Well, especially getting down to the goal line. You know, it's second and goal from about the two. You know, fake the handoff. You think it's on the option play. You think it's going to one of the premier backs, whether it be Blue or Bennett back there. Everyone swarms that direction. And then Noah just pulls it down and gives himself the call, walks it in for the score. So
0: their only score of the game so far, but it more than likely should not be the only one. You know, this game is 14-7 for the Spartans, but very easily it could have been an Eastern Michigan lead, or, you know, tied at 14.
26: Yeah, 14. EMU also put themselves out of a field goal range potential, or a fourth down conversion potential, with the delay of game earlier in the first half, and so that in the first quarter really. And so it's been a real 50-50 kind of day on both sides of the ball for both teams. And so we're going to find out who comes out on top in the second half here, who really has the most resolve.
0: Exactly. You know, there have been some other guys that we haven't mentioned by name so far for Eastern. You know, Harold Mack with three receptions for 14 yards. Braden Bennett has his own reception out of the backfield for 22. Nick Devereaux. We heard Joe Rossi talk a lot about Nick Devereaux and media availability today. He said that he's going to get a lot of touches. He's had a lot of touches so far. Harold Mack the same. And, you know, kind of defending against those two guys is going to be paramount for the rest of the game. And they really have. The Spartan secondary has done a great job, but it's now up to, when the secondary can cover well, it's up to the defensive line to get after the quarterback, and they really haven't gotten to Kim that much.
26: They've gotten him a few different scenarios. We talked about that Soares sack earlier, but we talked about Milivojevic being able to get out of trouble. Kim's been doing a decent amount of that too. Scrambled from the 3-yard line for that first down earlier, ended up not mattering, but this last possession was huge, where he was able to just get out of the pocket. He almost got brought down for a big play for the defense, and he just kind of wiggled his way out of it and was able to scramble for the first down. So Kim's been able to use his legs a lot in this one.
0: Exactly. And, you know, looking forward to the second half, do you have any guys in mind that would be paramount for the Spartans to open up this lead? And then on the flip side, do you have any other names for Eastern that would be
25: you know, really important if they're going to keep this game close, potentially even win this one.
26: I think my pick here for Michigan State offensively to really break this thing open is a little obvious. Krishan McCray, he needs to get more looks, just plain and simple. He just needs to get he's got to get more looks. He's got to get more open. Emil Vojvic's, I think, got to see the field a little better, and I think he's really got potential to break this thing open if he's given the opportunity. And on the other side for Eastern Michigan, I think you just got to just keep pounding the ball. Really, with Bennett and Blue, those two guys have been a massive problem for this defensive line. And so if it ain't broke, don't fix it, and really test this Michigan State defensive line, see if they can even get to him.
25: I agree. I couldn't agree more on the I was thinking about that Toledo game. I couldn't agree more on the Eastern Michigan side of the ball. But for Michigan State, you know, we saw against Toledo, Rodney Bullard had an amazing game. He had eight catches for 90 yards and a touchdown, and also a 2-point conversion. But I think if you're gonna, you know, really widen up the gap here between these two teams, you have to look at number three quite a bit more.
26: Yep, I think Rodney Bullard, he's gotten some good looks thus far. He's clearly becoming a Milivojevic's favorite target, and he's really stepping into that role very nicely through two games, or a game and a half so far. If he can just get more open and just get more looks, I mean, he can really take it off the top, too. So
25: exactly. And, again, we can only say it so many times. You have to shore up the offensive line in order to get Milivojevic some time to deliver a deep ball here and there.
26: Yep.
25: You know, it seems like he hasn't had much time to go through every single one of his progressions so far. And if you're gonna make a statement here with this win, which you obviously should be going into such a tough opponent next week, you really need to get your quarterback some time to deliver the ball into tight spaces, into the areas that can make a big splash.
26: Yeah, Milivojevic just needs more time, really. That's all it is, because he's been forced into a lot of short throws and making the safe play, which is good because, I mean, he's showing a lot of poise and a lot of maturity in a lot of different areas, and he's throwing it away when he doesn't have a hero ball chance. But just give him the opportunity to throw a deep ball here and there and see where it goes, because you got to trust that you have enough talent to beat these Eastern Michigan DBs.
25: For sure. And as the Spartans emerge from the tunnel to stretch for the second half, I believe that is all the time that we've got. Thank you so much for listening. We're going to send it back to Brian and Josh for the second half. And
26: yeah, thank you for listening for the half to the Impact 89 halftime show.

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25: Welcome back in the Spartan Stadium as we are gearing up almost for the third quarter, about a minute 20 left on the clock as the Spartans are currently leading the Michigan State, the Eastern Michigan Eagles 14-7. I am Brian Rivers alongside Josh Lee. Josh, it feels like we will almost be trailing after Eastern Michigan's really dominant performance that late part of the second quarter.
0: Yeah, completely.

0: Absolutely. There's no other way to sugarcoat it. Eastern's ground attack has been really impressive to watch, especially in Marion Blue. We talked with Ruby Brandon earlier in the week on Spartan Red Zone, and what she said has clearly come true because they have been really impressive on the ground game. Now, granted, Eastern Michigan has not looked good in their games in the second half, and Michigan State didn't look great in the second half against Toledo either, but they found a way to respond. What is going to happen here? I'm very intrigued to see. Michigan State will start with the ball, but it's plain and simple. Michigan State did not play well in that first half. It looked bad. It was not right.
1: Yeah, and to talk more about the Eagles' ground game, Josh, sentiment to that may be that Jordan Hall is not in this game. We talked about it before the game that Jordan Hall would not be able to play this game. We talked about how, however, if there was one game where we thought we wouldn't need him, it would be this one. But, man, the Eagles, I mean, are just all over on the ground, 107 yards, and their one touchdown coming off that QB read option to Noah Kim.
0: Yeah, completely. And linebackers and everybody on the field, for that matter, not just linebackers, but poor tackling. That's something that Pat Fitzgerald came into this and to fix, those the little things that are supposed to be cleaned up, and they're not right now. They're not being cleaned up. It's poor tackling. It's poor execution. They're doing a good job of getting off the ball, but not too good of a job. There's the run game, and the run game defense has got to step up here in the next 30 minutes.
1: As we are about to get this third quarter on the road, Ryan Dellinger out there to kick the ball for the Eagles. Kenneth Williams in the back for the Spartans for the return. Huge second half, Josh. See how the Spartans will respond to that rough second quarter that they had after scoring their touchdown themselves in that second quarter. Dellinger will walk back now to boot this ball as we are about to get this third quarter on the roll. Dellinger boots it back to Williams, and Williams will elect not to take this out, which let it go into the back of the end zone. And this is a huge response drive for the Spartans, Josh. I mean, you need something to really get it going in the second half. We saw last second half, the Spartans did not come out too hot with the ball in their hands.
0: Yeah, the Spartans need to get the run game going. You know, you're only averaging 3.5 yards per carry, and Cam Edwards having 9 for 38, Alessia 6 for 13, not good enough. They need to do a better job of running the football, and that comes from the offensive line. Better protection for Alessio and better holes for those running backs. It's got to start right now.
1: Alessio in the backfield with Edwards. He play actions, looks for a quick down pass to Rodney Buller. It'll be a nice quick game for them, but Jason Marshall will quickly make that tackle for the Eagles.
0: Simple 3-yard gain there. Get Rodney Buller in space, trying to get him to make a move on Jason Marshall, unable to do so, kind of just stood there, didn't even try and make a move, and it was easy for Marshall to locate that front hip and make the tackle.
1: Milivojevic in the backfield, hands it off to Edwards. Edwards looking to make a move, gets a couple yards right there. Will be around 3rd and 1 right here for the Spartans early on in the second half.
0: Getting some positive yardage there. You're talking 4 or 5 yards on the carry, so setting up 3rd and short, but you got to execute on 3rd down. They've done a good job so far on the day in terms of 3rd down, 7 for 10 on 3rd down completions. Make it 8 here.
1: 3rd and 2nd on the 33-yard line. Spartans elect to hand it off to Cam Edwards, but it don't look like he will get there as Hector Gonzalez came off the line free right there and made the great tackle before Edwards got to the yard line. As the Spartans 4th and 1, they look to do a quick QB sneak to Alessio. Will he get that yard? Eagles are saying they stopped him. Waiting for the placement from the ref right here. Ball is out. The ball is in the ref's hands. And it looks like it will be a 1st down for the Michigan State Spartans. We saw Pat Fitzgerald kind of do that last week as well, Josh, in the 4th quarter. That quick hurry up QB sneak to Alessio. Risky play, but it pays off.
0: I'm bothered. I'm bothered by the response here in the second half. I'm bothered. They have got to clean this up. This is poor execution.
1: Alessio hands it off to Cam Edwards. Cam Edwards bounces out to the left, and he looks to go all the way. Cam Edwards beating 1, beating 2, and gets down to the Eastern Michigan Eagles 30-yard line. And that's how you respond, Josh.
0: Did I just do the announcer jinx on accident? I didn't mean to. I meant to do it in a bad way towards Michigan State. They were playing poor, but great response there by Cam Edwards. That's solely on Cam Edwards there, recognizing that the defensive line sinking in, no hole there. I'm just going to bounce out to the outside, to this near sideline towards us. Did a great job there in getting into plus territory. But, man, this has been poor, but Cam Fancher's in the game now.
1: Cam Fancher is in the game. Wouldn't be surprised if this is some type of QB option right here with him in the game with his running ability. Fancher in the backfield. Looked all about a reaction. Elects to throw it over to Savory, actually. And great throw right there by Fancher over to Savory for the quick gain.
0: And Jaden Savory took out the kicking net in his process, that big man down there. But that was I like that. I like that look there. You knew that Cam Fancher has the legs, but I like the option there. Just a little simple dump down and let Jaden Savory get his legs going.
1: Fancher in the backfield. Fancher almost thought off the handoff, the pass instead of play action. Another quick pass dump down over there to Kai Rios. Another quick game for the Spartans.
0: And Cam Fancher making good short work here so far. Alessio kind of staying off on the sideline for a little bit, letting Cam Fancher work.
1: Cam Fancher 2-for-2 so far. Fancher now with hand is off the jawsing pass, and as he tries to run it up a little, the middle for a little bit, but it is stopped by the Eagles. Only about a 1 yard gain right there.
0: The offensive line is playing very poor right now. And this is the one area of the game that Michigan State needed to desperately improve. And they are not doing so whatsoever. There are no holes for the running backs, very little time. And this has got to clean up. And you expect it to be a little bit better, bringing in so many veterans of college football into this team.
1: Lyman out there, Morosky, Rakeem Johnson, Nick Sharp, Trent Fraley, and I believe Drew Nicholas is out there right there as well, not playing in his typical center position, but now playing guard for the Spartans. Cam Fancher with the read option. Quick dump down over to Savory once again. I'm liking these read option looks, Josh. As it is now Alessio back in the game, actually.
0: It looks like Alessio is actually in the medical tent. That's why Cam Fancher is in the game for this long run. I believe so.
1: Definitely will need to check up on him later. Fancher, another play action pass, another dump down. Quick pass over to Kershawn McCray and get that first down for the Spartans.
0: And this is the best of the offense has kind of looked. They're spreading the ball out, and they're allowing Cam Fancher's legs to be a little bit of a weapon for this team, and that's really done a number on this Eastern Michigan defense, forcing them to spread out. Alessio, more of a pocket passer, but you have to trust in what Cam Fancher's legs can do, and it's really thrown off the Eastern Michigan Eagles because Alessio seems to be in the medical tent.
1: And Spartans have gotten down the field now on the 9 yard line with Fancher, first and goal for the Spartans. Fancher in the backfield with Jarzine Patterson. He does a read option. Cam Fancher looks to use his legs. He goes right into Zach Mochan, and he will get around a 3 yard gain.
0: Again, positive yardage, and this is really throwing off of what Eastern Michigan has done well all day. Cam Fancher is rolling out and keeping them honest, and the defensive line has done a great job of getting pressure. But if you continue to roll out this way, you're expecting more out of your linebackers that haven't had a lot to do besides making open field tackles today.
1: Second to go, Fancher hands it off to Cam Edwards. Cam Edwards looked to make a move, makes one man miss, but ends up being tackled down around the 5 yard line. Another tackle right there for Zach Mochan. 4th yard line, actually. So now it'll be 3rd and 4, 3rd and goal right here for the Spartans. As Kershawn McCray will come onto the field for Rodney Bullard. Fancher in the shotgun with Edwards. 3rd and goal for the Spartans. What do they have lined up right here? 3 receivers to his right. Fancher looks to his right. Looks for a quick pass, but right there, it looks like it'll be a pass interference call as Kershawn McCray was coming over for the slant.
0: And
1: we're right there. Barry Mann, just too early on the tackle, will be a flag.
0: Yeah, I completely agree. And in comes Alessio Milivojevic. So a sigh of relief. Cam Fancher did his job as the backup quarterback there, but Michigan State, I like what I saw. We had some reservations about what Cam Fancher offered, but that was a very impressive drive, spreading things out and confusing the Eastern Michigan defense. Now you get short yardage for Alessio, and this is where MSU has been better this season so far in the short yardage positions in the red zone.
1: Robert Wright, Rakeem Johnson, Nick Sharp, Trent Fraley, and Ben Morosky out there as an O-lineman right there. And they also bring another extra O-lineman in there as well. Going a nice jumbo package, direct snap right there for Cam Irvin right up the middle. If it doesn't broke, don't fix it. But it looks like the Eagles... And it looks like they kept Cam Edwards up. I thought the Eagles got this stop, but that would be a touchdown for the Michigan State Spartans, and Cam Edwards is second of the day.
0: I thought he got lost. I thought he was down at the one, but somehow Cam Edwards kept his feet churning, and I said it myself. That's where MSU has been really great. You might want to change up that look eventually because it almost seemed as if Cam Edwards was unanimously getting the ball there, and what a great job there by Nick Sharp, basically carrying him over the line. Looked like he got stopped short. Somehow sneaked out of it. He said, come here, go that way, into the end zone, touchdown MSU. Great response out of the halftime, especially with it looking shaky there for the first couple minutes.
1: Definitely, and especially, like we said, Josh, that resiliency from the Spartan team. I mean, you had Alessio going to the medical tent and had Cam Fincher had to take over this drive. And sure, he did. He did his job. He got the Spartans closer and closer and got him to that touchdown right there, finishing it off with Cam Edwards, getting his second of the day. Liam Boyd will kick this PAT, and it is good. And it will extend the Spartans' lead to 14 as they go up 21-7 with 8:50 left in the third quarter. We will see what the Eagles have to respond with here on Impact 88.9 FM.
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1: Welcome back into East Lansing as we currently have the Spartan helmet shuffle right now on the big screen as the Spartans currently lead the Eastern Michigan Eagles 21-7 with 8:50 left in the third quarter. Eastern Michigan now with the ball in their hands after this kickoff right here. But Josh, what a great response drive from the Spartans. 13 plays, 75 yards, 6 minutes.
0: Yeah, and that was a great way to respond. It was a poor first half. That's the simple way to say it. Eastern Michigan was playing every right way against the Spartans, and initially on that drive I was a bit concerned. Poor decision making, not enough holes from the offensive line, and it almost resulted in it was inches to be able to gain that first down. They gain it, and then they march down the field thanks to Cam Edwards getting another touchdown. But Michigan State, they're doing enough right now to be winning this football game. They have to do more to be able to put this one a game. Yeah, this game away.
1: Yeah, you definitely want to see them slowly but surely get away from this Eastern team, as, like we said, Josh, I mean, In our score predictions, like on Spartan Red Zone, we definitely had Michigan State win this game by a decent margin. So it'll be interesting to see how the defense comes out, especially against that lethal Eagles run game that really started to take rampant within the end of that second quarter, Josh.
0: Yeah, Marion Blue really showed out in that first half.
1: Definitely, definitely. Liam Boyd will kick this ball away back into the end zone. No return from Devereaux. And it'll be interesting to see how the Eagles will respond. Currently down 14 points. Will they elect to try to go a little bit faster and pass the ball? Or will they keep that ball on the ground with Blue and Bennett?
0: It's interesting to see what you want to do here. But if you're Eastern Michigan, we said it before with getting Cam Edwards as a Wildcat touchdown. Why would you break, or why would you fix something that's not broken? And it's not been broken. Amarion Blue and this running back room have been getting great holes. Sometimes not even great holes. They've been getting decent holes, but they've been able to get nice and tight, fit through them, and get huge gains. So if you're Eastern, why change something when it's been working perfectly fine?
1: Not wrong at all, Josh. 107 yards for the Eagles so far, and a touchdown on the ground coming from Noah Kim as well. And to speak on Noah Kim's play, Josh, I mean, not the best, not the worst. 8 for 12 right now, 55 yards. He's been very conservative when it comes to passing. Has not tried to take too many shots himself.
0: Yeah, Noah Kim, they have not really tried to rely on his arm today. He's been kind of quiet so far. Noah Kim, 8 for 12 compared to Alessio, throwing the ball 18 times. And he hasn't been asked to do a whole lot. 55 yards, I mean, he's got 105 rating, but not been asked to do a whole lot, and he's been at a high effective rate.
1: Yeah, 100%, 100%. And to take a quick segue right here, we have our classic trivia question right here. You know, it's a classic right here for the Spartan football beat right here. So to start off today with this game, it's with the return of Noah Kim today. Since 2020 and the world of the transfer portal has descended on college football, how many players have played both for MSU and EMU? We will be back with the answer for the start of the fourth quarter. Man, Josh, I mean, how many players do you think have played for MSU and EMU?
0: I mean, there's four today, and the transfer portal's really descending on college football like madness. I mean, you've got guys that have gone to the NFL and now are coming back, and you got players in their seventh year, Noah Kim. I'm not quite sure. It could be a whole lot. It could be a little. But transfer portal's got to get figured out sooner rather than later.
1: Not wrong at all, Josh. Not wrong at all. Noah Kim and the Eagles are heading on back to the field. They're just waiting for the go from the referee. Like we said, this game is 7-21 at the current moment. The Spartans are leading the Eagles. But the Eagles have the ball right here for their first drive of the second half. So let's see how they get it going. Kim in the backfield with Bennett to start off this drive. And he will do a play action right there. Goes it right over the middle. Finds his receiver over the middle for a nice quick gain right there. Harold Mack getting the catch right there.
0: And we talk about Noah Kim not really having to use his arm. Beautifully weighted ball over the head of Brady Pretzloff there. Excellent stuff there from number one. Continuing that he has that arm that hasn't been shown too much today.
1: Eagles elect for hurry up. Long and Bennett in the backfield with Kim. He has Prosper, Mack, and Devereaux as his receivers. Kim, it's like an audible at the line. In the shotgun. Motion. Hands it off over to Bennett, but right there he is stuffed immediately by the Spartans, and a group of Spartans take him down right there. And great stand right there by Michigan State.
0: Keonis Thompson got off that ball like a man on a mission. He flew off his blocker, and he was in the backfield within seconds, and he just swarmed Bennett right there, waiting for more numbers to come in favor, and Ben Roberts was there to help out, but great stuff there by the senior.
1: Second and 10 now for the Eagles. Ball on the 40-yard line. Kim and Bennett in the backfield with the same three receivers. Kim waiting for the snap. Gets the snap. Kim surveying the field, looking for a pass. He rolls out to his right, but he's almost sacked by Keonis Thompson, but he gets it away just in time and throws it out. Third and 10 for the Eagles.
0: And it's not intentional grounding. A man was in the area, but Keonis Thompson showing the motor there. Great stuff there from number 9, you know, the transfer for Weber State. was productive there. He was a team captain down there, and he's showing that motor here in East Lansing.
1: It is now 3rd and 10 for the Eagles. The ball on their 40-yard line. Huge play right there for them right here if they want to get momentum to start off this second half. Kim in the shotgun with Amarion Blue in the backfield with him as well. Kim snaps the ball, surveying the field, looking for a pass. Looks for a quick over-the-middle throw right there, and he is wide open. But Harold Mack fumbles the ball, and the Spartans jump on it. And I think the Spartans got the fumble recovery right there in a huge turnover for the Eastern Michigan Eagles, and a huge recovery right there by the Spartans. Seems like Charles Brantley came up with that ball right there.
0: Yeah, completely. It was a great ball there by Noah Kim. Dissecting the defense, found the soft spot right over the middle, and a huge hit forcing that fumble. And the Spartans get a lucky break there because Michigan State was bleeding there. Good hip there by Charles Brantley, and he'll just jump right back on the football. That is high IQ there from the guy that started his career here at Michigan State, went down to Miami and came back, chose to come back here to East Lansing. Great stuff. And Michigan State finally gets another turnover.
1: Yeah, and a desperately needed turnover right there for the Spartans as the Eastern Michigan Eagles will start to march back down the field once again. But a huge break right there for Michigan State. 7:08 left in the third quarter. The Spartans currently lead the Eagles 21-7 in Spartan Stadium here on Impact 88.9 FM.
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1: Welcome back into Spartan Stadium here in East Lansing as the Michigan State Spartans currently lead the Eastern Michigan Eagles 21-7 with 7:08 left in the third quarter. I'm Brian Rivers alongside Josh Lee. And Josh, we just saw a huge, huge fumble recovery right there by the Michigan State Spartans, covered by who else besides Charles Brantley?
0: Yeah, Charles Brantley got burnt last week for a touchdown and comes up big there. Great completion to Harold Mack by Noah Kim, and he was over the defense, and it was a great throw. It was everything right, and just one big hit from Charles Brantley knocked that ball out, jumped right on top of it. The high IQ there from what feels like a guy that's been in college football forever was around that 21 team that went to the Peach Bowl and stunned Michigan with that late-game interception. So great stuff there from Charles Brantley.
1: Milivojevic. Under center right here. New look right here for the Spartans. Milivojevic will hand it off over to Kenneth Williams now in the game for a nice little jet sweep across the backfield as he will gain around 7 yards.
0: And that's a guy that you want to get just a running start. That's just how you want to do it with him. If you're going to have him in the game, you want him just absolutely on the wheels already. That's why he's so effective on those kickoffs. Getting him in space and having the ball in his hands. And he's so shifty and so crafty. Getting a nice chunk there right there on that jet sweep.
1: Nice start to the drive for the Spartans. 2nd and 2 now. Ball on the 48-yard line. Milivojevic in the shotgun with Jazeem Patterson next to him. He elects to hand it off to Patterson. As Patterson breaks for a little hole, and he wouldn't have a nice gain right here. We'll get the first down and even more now around the 40-yard line the Spartans are in Eastern Michigan territory.
0: And now that was good blocking. Now that's what you wanted to see if you're a Spartan fan. That was excellent blocking there. Brandon Parachek sliding over from far side to near side, hit a little crack block on the defensive end coming in, and the offensive linemen did their job. Ejazian Patterson was able to get upfield with great momentum.
1: Milivojevic in the shotgun. Motions over Rodney Bullard towards the backfield. Goes to the other side. Milivojevic now drops back. Surveying, looking for a deep shot a little bit. Sees a wide open Charles Taplin for the touchdown. And that's how you want to do it if you're the Spartans.
0: We talked about responding. Well, that's how you do it. That's how you respond. Wide open, Charles Taplin. Have yourself a day, the redshirt freshman. Alessio staying patient in the pocket, waiting for him to get open, dissecting the defense. Touchdown, green and white. Now everything feels like it's getting back on the side of East Lansing.
1: And now the Spartans with a 27-7 lead with 5:46 left in the third quarter. A beautiful throw right there by Alessio Milivojevic over to Charles Taplin. Three-play drive, 60 yards, and a minute and 22 seconds. That's how you want to do it if you're the green and white. Liam Boyd out here looking to convert this PAT. It's up, and it's good. Spartans take a 28-7 lead against the Eagles here in the third quarter. What an emphatic pass right there, Josh.
0: Completely. Alessio stayed patient in the pocket. A receiver finally got open for him. He looked downfield, completed the ball right on the money. For Charles Taplin, didn't even need to do anything. Just keep his stride, turn back, catch that ball. Easy touchdown. The offense is finally humming. The protection's doing their job for once. And Michigan State, they're firing on all cylinders, Brian.
1: Not wrong at all. 5:46 left in the third quarter. Spartans up 28-7 against the Eagles after the touchdown for the fresh from the freshman. And we will be back here on Impact 88.9 FM.
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1: Welcome back into East Lansing as the Spartans currently lead the Eastern Michigan Eagles 28-7 here in the third quarter with 5:46 to go. And the Spartans had just came down with an emphatic and huge pass to the freshman Charles Taplin as he dances in the end zone. He gets jiggy and he is excited to get his first career touchdown as a Spartan, Josh.
0: And he earned it. He earned it. He's played so good today. He's found himself open. He's been able to find the soft spot of the zone, and he has really been one of those bright spots for MSU today from that receiver position. Earn every bit of that touchdown. He deserves this one.
1: And as Boyd will boot this into the back of the end zone. But one thing we talked about, Josh, is with the new 5-and-5 rule, I mean, it makes sense for these freshmen to come in and play and get reps. And, I mean, talk about the impact Charles Taplin has had today, like you said.
0: Yeah, completely. He's been absolutely amazing today so far. He's done everything that he's been asked. He's been more on the outside today, not a slot guy. That's Krishan McCray's role. But Charles Taplin, another one of those guys to really watch out for the years to come. He's going to be part of that core wide receiving group that is so special. You know, you've got Samson Gash that's coming up. You have Charles Taplin. You have Bryson Williams. You know, you have so many guys that that wide receiver position that are young and they just need time on the field together, and he's going to be so special when it comes time for him.
1: Exactly right, Josh. Exactly right. As the Eagles are back now out on offense, as they need a huge response right here, down 21 to stay in this game. Kim will be in the backfield with Omarion Blue. Kim will hand it off to Blue, but he is stopped immediately for a tackle for loss. And who else than right there, Mr. Devin Vaught, making a huge tackle right there.
0: And now they're finally, it seems like the halftime message has resonated with this group. The tackling looks better. Everything just looks better. The offense is doing a good job of blocking. And Devin Vaught coming off the edge there, just making an excellent tackle. Caleb Wheatland unable to do so, but Devin Vaught cleans up. And this is what you want to see, progress from the first half.
1: Kim in the shotgun, back there with Blue. Kim, Josh back, surveying the field, looking for a pass. He rolls out to his right. He rolls out, and he just throws it away right there. Great defense right there by the Spartans. Would now be 3rd and 11 for the Eagles on their 24-yard line.
0: And MSU is playing much better. There's no other way to say it. MSU is playing better. They're doing a good job. Defense is getting home, forcing Kim to have to scramble. Linebackers are staying in their assignments. DBs are holding on strong. This is a much better effort in the second half. See how this continues.
1: 3rd and 11. Huge call right here for the Eagles. Kim in the backfield with Long and Mattered out there. Has Devereaux to his right. Kim draws back, looking for a pass. He passes over to Devereaux, but it is no man's land. Goes straight out of bounds. Will it be a flag on the play?
0: Yeah, this one was quite clear. Charles Brantley was holding on to Nick Devereaux for dear life. This is a clear flag on Charles Brantley.
1: And Brantley right there with a costly mistake for the Spartans. We're about to get off of the field, but just too handsy right there with Devereaux.
0: Yeah, it was quite clear. Not even close.
1: And it will be a first down for the Eagles with the ball on the 36-yard line. Kim by himself in the backfield at the current moment. Whit Mattered back there as well. Kim with a quick jump test pass over to Benson Prosper as he gets a nice gain right there. Will get the first down and a little bit more. Gets to around the 46-yard line.
0: And Eastern Michigan has done this look all day, folks, where they'll start out wide in this set, and sometimes they'll come together, and that really throws the defense off, and that jet top pass has been excellent for them.
1: Not wrong at all, Josh. As Noah Kim would try to look for Prosper over the middle, just couldn't fully corral it with his hands, and that would be an incompletion right there. Now 3rd and 2 for the Eagles.
0: And that was the wrong read for Noah Kim. Realistically, that one should have gone to the running back. He was getting a nice hole there that was slowly developing. If he just gave it off to the back, it would have been enough for the first down. That was the wrong read there by Noah Kim.
1: Now 3rd and 1 for the Eagles. How would they respond? Noah Kim in the backfield with Bennett. He will hand it off, and Bennett will get that first down marker and will give the Eagles a new set of downs.
0: And Chris Creighton and this offensive staff, you know, Mike Piotrkowski, doing a good job of using motion to throw off these Spartans. The motion's been able to be effective. And like I was mentioning, they've started out wide, come together. They've started close to the offensive line and motioned out wide. It's been really effective for for Eastern Michigan today in getting that Spartan defense off balance.
1: Kim and Bennett in the backfield. Devereaux in motion. Snap. Kim surveying. Quick pass. Dump down to Devereaux. Devereaux looks to make space with some room. Hurdles a guy, but ends up being taken down right there by Brady Pretzlaff. We'll get to around the 49-yard marker. 2nd and 8 for the Eagles. Eagles desperately need a response right here. Currently trailing the Spartans 28-7, as you're listening to Impact 88.9 FM WDBM East Lansing. Noah Kim drops back, surveying the field, looking for a pass. He tries to have a quick dump down over to Benson Prosper, and he gets a great catch by Prosper and will almost get that first down. third and short coming up for the Eagles.
0: Man, Najee Bird almost got there. He evaded one tackle, almost got home, made the tackle, but great effort there by Prosper.
1: Eagles elect to go fast. Kim in the shotgun with Bennett. Prosper and Devereaux to his right. Kim motions Bennett in the backfield. Hands it off to Bennett. Nice little inside zone play. And Bennett will get a nice little gash right there for the first down. And the Eagles and this run game continue to thrive.
0: The offensive line is doing their job. If we're going to continue talking about negatives for Michigan State, that defensive line has been poor today. They've been getting pushed around. And they've been getting bullied. And that is absolutely the last thing you want. They are getting manhandled by this Eastern Michigan offensive line, which, granted, has some senior leadership up there. You know, basically the entire offensive line are upperclassmen, but they're getting bullied right now.
1: Kim in the backfield with Bennett. Prosper motions. Kim drops back, looking for a pass. Pumps, tries to get it over to Prosper, but, I mean, just very inaccurate throw right there. Goes right out of bounds, and it will be second and 10 for the Eastern Michigan Eagles. But they do have the ball on the Spartan 38.
0: I've never really seen a pass missed like that one. He went to the far sideline to Eastern Michigan, and it was a bullet pass that just wasn't even close. It was almost like you could look at that as a lateral. I've never seen that one happen.
1: Definitely not wrong at all, Josh. Kim in the backfield by himself. Five wide look right here for the Eagles. Kim snaps it. Looks for a quick pass. Tries to dump it down over to his tight end, but it'll be a tackle for a loss. Great defense right there by the Spartans. Kenny Soares Jr. right there to make the play.
0: And I believe a Spartan is down. I believe that is that Devin Vaught? Is that Devin Vaught down?
1: Seems to be. Yes, it is, Josh. Devin Vaught at the current moment is getting attended to by the trainers. Let's hope that he is okay and well.
0: But poor play call on second and 10 there from Eastern Michigan. That's not the play call there to set up a wide receiver screen. And Michigan State snuffed it out immediately. It was a very poor play call, one that you'll want to have back. And a bit of a head-scratcher there from Eastern Michigan. You know, you've been dominant on that offensive line. Try and continue pushing forward, not trying to make them run to the outside.
1: Seems like Vaught will take a playoff or two as he goes to the sideline. We'll see the update on him as this game further goes on. But Eastern Michigan right now in a sticky situation. 30-15 on the Spartan 43. This is a huge play right here for the Eagles. Must draw up something huge to get these 15 yards. Kim in the backfield with Joey Matter. Joshua Long, Benson Prosper, Nick Devereaux out there as the receivers. Kim. The calls for an audible in the shotgun. Kim drops back, looking. But he is sacked. And once again, it is LaFeely and Kenny Soares Jr. getting to the quarterback. And a great sack and a huge stop for the Michigan State Spartans.
0: That was impressive. That was just twitchiness. That was getting off the ball. That was pure athleticism right there. Like John Gruden would be proud of that one. Kenny Soares and Analu LaFeely. Excellent stuff there. And forcing a punt coming up. Just great stuff there from the edge presence there. As the interior has been kind of bullied all day, those edge guys, when they've needed to come up big, they come up.
1: Daniel Hull, a name we haven't heard in a while, Josh. He had punting woes earlier within that first quarter for the Eastern Michigan Eagles. We'll see how the punt goes right here. Hull gets a nice punt down right there, better than his past couple, as he would just boot it out into the end zone. And the Spartans will be back on the offensive side of the ball after a great defensive stand right there as the Eagles were marching for a second, Josh.
0: Yeah, they were getting some things going finally. And Michigan State had their backs against the wall, but it all started when you continue to shoot yourself in the foot, and that happened on that Charles Brantley penalty. Michigan State only having three penalties on the day, so less so far than what they had against Toledo, but that penalty came at a very costly moment. You know, you were a third down. It was a poor ball by Noah Kim. It was going out of the sidelines, and Eastern kept the drive going, but Michigan State responded.
1: Alessio out there with Cam Edwards in the backfield with him. He handed off to Cam Edwards for a nice gain right there, about 3 yards. Second second down and 6 for the Michigan State Spartans. As it looks like the Spartans will just let this third quarter clock run out, as that will be the end of the third quarter for the Michigan State Spartans and the Eastern Michigan Eagles, as the Spartans currently lead the Eagles 28-7 at the end of this quarter. We will be back for the fourth quarter coverage, and the Spartans will start off with this ball with this on second down here on Impact 88.9 FM.
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1: Welcome back here into East Lansing in Spartan Stadium, as the Spartans currently lead the Eastern Michigan Eagles 28-7, and it is now time for the start of the fourth quarter, and the Spartans are currently in a great position right now. Second and 6, the ball on the 24-yard line as they're about to get started another drive.
0: Seven Nations Army on, and that's kind of how that third quarter went. It was hard-nosed. Finally, MSU got back to their identity in football. It felt much better than the last few quarters have felt. MSU could settle down and play their brand of football right now.
1: Flipping sides once again, so MSU now will go right to left. Milivojevic and Edwards out there in the backfield to start with Bullard and Savory out there as well, and an extra tight end and Brendan Parachek could maybe elect to a run right here. Milivojevic does hand it off to Edwards. Edwards finds a seam and will get almost that first down. We'll see if they'll give him the marker. It kind of got over it for a second, but then got pushed back. Looks like it will be third and short for the Spartans. Third and one right here for the Spartans. Ball on the Spartans' 28-yard line. Milivojevic hands it off to Edwards. Edwards making a move, and he will easily get that first down and just bull rush through for more, getting around to the 42-yard line.
0: And finally, the offensive line opened up a hole for him, and he stayed patient behind his blocker, saw that they were getting some push up front, waited, found that hole, and burst through. And another first down for Michigan State. Much better second half than last week.
1: As obviously, Josh, they'll just look to drain the clock in this one. Up 28-7, I mean, just one time possession at this point to get out and win this ball game. Milivojevic in the shotgun with Edwards next to him. Bullard and McCray as the receivers. Bullard will motion into the backfield, hand off to Edwards. Edwards punching it up the middle a little bit. We'll get a nice push from his alignment, about a 5-yard gain right there for the Spartans.
0: And that's what you call churning the legs. Keep moving. Push forward. Keep running those legs, and eventually somebody behind you will help you, and you got a great push there from his offensive line. And this is a much better second half from MSU. I cannot overstate it. They are playing much better in terms of what they're doing in this run game. Run game was very poor in that first half.
1: Marvis Paris now back there with Alessio. Jaden Savory in the game as well. Rodney Bullard still in the game. Parachek in there as an extra tight end. Milivojevic in the shotgun will hand it over to Parrish, and Parrish will get stuffed immediately, though, by a multitude of Eagles as they would not allow any run right there. I think Raekwon Atkins was the first Eagle right there to get that tackle.
0: And the right side of that offensive line faltered there. Nick Sharp and Robert Wright didn't do a great job. Guys got off the ball. Wade got off the ball really quick. Got home on Marvis Parrish, and it'll set up about third and medium. And MSU trying not to throw the ball as much now, I'm assuming this fourth quarter, let this clock tree, but kind of forced to continue to extend this lead.
1: Third and six of the Spartans. Ball on the 45-yard line. Milivojevic in the shotgun with Parrish in the backfield with him as well. Milivojevic draws back, looking for a pass. Milivojevic, quick pass over the middle to Javen Savory, who's wide open, and he's got room. And Javen Savory to the 20, to the 10, makes a move, but just stumbles down, almost gets there. But a huge gain for the Spartans as they go all the way down to the 6-yard line. Javen Savory made a move right there and had so much open field right there, Josh.
0: Simple mesh concept, and Javen Savory, Alessio, stay patient, found him wide open. Acres of space down that far sideline, almost a touchdown.
1: Spartans will hurry it up. Hand off over to Parrish. Parrish will turn for about 2 more yards, get into around that 5-4 yard line.
0: But like I was saying, that mesh concept, one receiver going one way, Javen Savory going the other. Linebacker didn't come up on Javen Savory. He found himself wide open. Easy concept there. Dump off to him and allow him to run in space.
1: Second and 6. Ball on the 6-yard line for the Spartans. See if they can turn down another touchdown right here and get to 34 points on the board. Milivojevic under center with Cam Edwards behind him. Bryson Williams in there as a receiver, as well as Parrish with the tight ends. Cam Edwards, they were handing the ball, but it is stuffed immediately. And Cam Edwards fumbles, and the ball is out. And it was covered by the Eastern Michigan Eagles. Seems like the ref...
0: That's one Cam Edwards is going to want to have back. That's on Cam Edwards. That's not really on anybody else. Sure, the offensive line did a poor job there in blocking. Players were in the backfield, but Cam Edwards still got to hold on to that football. And after a huge game from Javen Savory, Eastern Michigan still got life.
1: And we talked about it during our pregame, Josh. Eastern Michigan has had back-to-back games with a takeaway. They had a takeaway against Sacramento State, and they had a takeaway against San Jose State. And now they have a takeaway here against the Spartans, a huge defensive stop right there by the Eagles. The fumble recovered by number 13, Jason Marshall, their safety. But, I mean, keeps them alive in this game, Josh. I mean, if the Spartans score right there, Josh, I mean, this game is over. But, I mean, the Eagles are still alive.
0: Yeah, completely. I was looking at our sheet from Spartan Red Zone because we were talking about it, of trying to keep tally of who's close to the score line. And if MSU had scored there, would have been right around our point range that we all said. But it said cough it up there, and that's a timely mistake. And MSU didn't have any turnovers against Toledo, and they give up one right there in the red zone. That's the area where you cannot be giving up the ball.
1: Definitely a timely mistake for the Spartans. But now, speaking of timely, it is time for our trivia question. If you missed our trivia question earlier for this broadcast, it was within the return of Noah Kidd today. Since 2020 in the world, the transfer portal had descended on college football. How many players have played for both MSU and Eastern Michigan? The answer ended up being 6, and like you said, Josh, 4 of them are on this team right now.
0: Yeah, completely. You know, you've got Noah Kim, Cole Dellinger, Caleb Coley, and Reeves Taylor that are on this team, and they were all elected to take that wrench. And, you know, Eastern Michigan has started a tradition that, depending on how you view it, you could think it's really cool or might be a little interesting, of smashing cinder blocks before going out onto Crosby Field down there in Ypsilanti, Michigan. But the transfer portal has changed the way the college athletics are taking place. You know, guys like Pat Fitzgerald and Mark D'Antonio and Tom Izzo have really been hard on development, guys staying within and earning their way up to the top. That's not the way of college football anymore, and it's all about getting that play time right away, and hopefully something changes soon.
1: Definitely. You know how crazy the college football transfer portal is, Josh? The player out here with the most Michigan State starts on the field since Jordan Hall is injured is Noah Kim, believe it or not.
0: Oh, yeah, you're right.
1: Which is shocking to think the player with the most Michigan State starts is on the opposing team. That just shows how crazy the transfer portal has taken over college football. But the Eastern Michigan Eagles are now back on offense, but starting from around the 6-yard line after that fumble recovery from Jason Marshall, Noah Kim in the backfield with Amarion Blue. He will hand it off to Blue, and Blue looks to get a couple yards, go right up the middle. He'll be stuffed a little bit by the Spartans, but we'll get a forward gain of about 3 yards.
0: And D-line coaches will like what I'm about to say right here. That was excellent stuff now that time by the MSU D-line. You get a hold right there in the middle. You look and you shift whichever way you need to go. And they did a great job of blocking that hole Amarion Blue was looking for and allowing the other Spartans to convene on the ball. Not a big gain there. Maybe about 1 yard there for Amarion Blue.
1: Cam in the backfield with Blue now. Second and 9 for the Eagles. A ball on the 8-yard line. Kim surveying the field, looking for a pass, but he is sacked and taken down by, I believe that is Eli Conan coming there and getting the sack for the Spartans.
0: D-line improved. Big third down coming up. Great stuff there from Conan. Able to get into the backfield, shedding that block once again, using brute strength, and just got up in there. Noah Kim had no chance with the big man coming through right there.
1: Great sack and huge play right there for the Spartan defense. Now 3rd and 15 for the Eastern Michigan Eagles. Ball on the 2-yard line. And, I mean, this is not where you want to be with the Eagles. Let's see what they have drawn up right here.
0: All 6'6", 287 was felt there by Noah Kim.
1: Kim in the backfield with Joey Mattard. Joshua Long in the backfield with him as well. Kim with a quick pass to Mattard in the end zone. And Mattard with some room looking to make a move. But he will be stopped very much short of the first down gain. It looked like it would be a punt for the Eagles. Let's see if they go for it. I mean, 9 minutes left in the fourth quarter, Josh. I mean, if you still want to win this game, you got to go for it. In my eyes.
0: Nothing to lose. And looks like they'll just accept it. They'll accept defeat, and they'll go for the punt. I think this is giving up on the game if you're Chris Creighton. And you had MSU there for a little bit, so why would you want to give up on this game? Give yourself a shot here, but I understand you'd be giving MSU ball in the red zone if you don't pick up the first down here. But watch for a fake. We've seen some interesting play calls from this Eagles team. I wouldn't be shocked if this is an opportunity they pull out a fake here.
1: Only 4th and 5. Ball on the 12-yard line. Daniel Hall is in punting position. Daniel Hall will go up, and he will kick it over to Kershawn McCray. Kershawn McCray will fair catch it at around the 48-yard line. And Michigan State, after the media timeout, will come back with this ball. 9 minutes left in the fourth quarter. The Spartans currently lead the Eagles 28-7 here on Impact 88.9 FM.
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28: 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You won't find that here. Instead, we got Etta James, Nina Simone, Esperanza, Coltrane, Parker, and a few other jazz-inspired artists.
29: This is the return of the Space Cat.
1: Welcome back into East Lansing as the Spartans currently lead the Eastern Michigan Eagles 28-7, and we got some scores around the country.
0: Yeah, Notre Dame, the Michigan State Spartans opponent next week, are on top, Rice 52-0. Looks like the Irish are going to come away with a win there.

0: And Cam Edwards in this offensive line has played much better in the second half without a shadow of a doubt.
1: Milivojevic in the shotgun. We'll hand it back over to Edwards. Edwards turning once again, gets more and more yards. We'll get down to around the 8-yard line. Be second and 4 for the Spartans. Ball on the 7-yard line as they are inching once again closer and closer to another touchdown.
0: But this time, last time in this area of the field, Cam Edwards coughed it up. You got to play better ball security here. Get another touchdown and send the Spartan faithful home happy.
1: Patterson now in for Edwards in the backfield. Milivojevic went it off to Patterson. Patterson looks to go up the gut and get to the touchdown. Will he get it? Yes, he will. And it will be another Spartan touchdown for the Spartans. This time, Jazeem Patterson runs it in. And the Spartans now up 34-7 against the Eagles.
0: Again, that offensive line created the hole. Jazzy and Patterson snuck right through it. Take a tackle. Power yourself all the way there. Lunging over. Excellent stuff there. Michigan State. Rules reversed from last week. First half was poor, to say the least. Second half has been excellent so far.
1: Man. Spartans take a 34-7 lead, a commanding lead against the Eastern Michigan Eagles as Liam Boyd is out there for his 5th extra point of the day. Let's see if he knocks it down. Kick is up, and kick is good. Spartans take a 35-7 lead against the Eastern Michigan Eagles with 7:48 left in the 4th quarter. When we come back, Eastern will come back to see if they can respond and try to put some points on this board and not make this game look too bad here on Impact 88.9 FM.
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1: Welcome back into Spartan Stadium as the Michigan State Spartans currently lead the Eastern Michigan Eagles 35-7 after the Jazeem Patterson rushing touchdown. 3 plays, 53 yards, 1 minute and 12 seconds right there for the Spartans. But speaking of in the hundreds, Cam Edwards, 152 rushing yards, 2 touchdowns, a great day for him. First running back to have 150 rushing yards in a single game since Kenneth Walker in 2021 against Michigan.
0: Yeah. That speaks to the level of drop-off in that room that there has been since a certain number 9 was in East Lansing. And Cam Edwards, probably the best running back Michigan State has had since then. So, speaks to the testament of what he can do on the ground for the Spartan team.
1: Boyd will boot this into the back of the end zone. Devereaux, looks like Devereaux will come out with it this time. Wait, they have a nice little trickery play. They throw it to the other side. Nice special teams play right there from the Eagles as they're trying to get some more yards.

0: I mean, doesn't really get too far, gets to around the 28-yard line. But interesting play call right there by the Eastern Michigan Eagles.
1: That's something that you probably just wanted to put on tape for other teams to be aware of now next time that Eastern's on a kickoff return. That didn't work as well as you probably would have wanted. You probably want that to be a home run play. But regardless, it's a play on tape now for Eastern and something to watch out for. But that one kind of threw me for a loop when Nick Devereaux was running that one out. It was a interesting choice.
0: And LeVar Woods had his special teams team ready. Kim in the shotgun with Mattered in the backfield. Kim looking for some motion at the line. Brings Joshua along to the right side of him. Kim drops back looking for a pass. Finds a quick pass over to Benson Prosper, who gets another catch for him. Prosper having a pretty active day today.
1: Yeah, Benson Prosper. You're talking about roughly around four catches, talking nearly 30 yards. A guy that's wide receiver three on the depth chart, and he's been a serviceable option. He's done more in terms of the running game and getting out into space.
0: Definitely. Second and four right here for the Eagles. Ball on the 34-yard line. Kim and Mattered still in the backfield. That's the duo. Kim motions his receiver over to the left. Drops back. Kim looking towards the left. Looks for the quick pass right there. And then just overthrows Benson Prosper right there. Trey Bell on the coverage. Great defense.
1: Yeah, and the defensive line was getting home. Noah Kim had to rush the process up front there. And another third down coming up. Michigan State 50-50 today on getting off the field on third downs, as Eastern Michigan 6-for-12 on third down completions.
0: Third and four right here for the Eagles. Ball on the 34-yard line. Huge play right here for the Eagles. Their last gas right here. They cannot convert. Kim and Mattered still as a duo in the backfield. Kim in the shotgun. Kim drops back, surveys. Quick pass, but it is batted down by a Spartan. I believe that is Derek Simmons. Great play by the kid out of Frankenmuth.
1: Yeah, and Connor and I have been raving about this kid and what he can do for Michigan State in the future. He is going to be a special talent going forward. It looks like that might have hurt. Maybe that's Isaac Smith there on the bat down. But regardless, whoever it was, great job there on the defensive line there. And Michigan State forcing another punt in this second half. And I feel like I can speak for Spartan fans. This has been a night and day second half compared to the first.
0: Yeah, definitely 100%. Definitely kicked it up right here. The Spartans did, as Daniel Hull will punt this ball away over to Krishan McCray. Krishan McCray looks to fair catch it at around 17-yard line. Spartans going back on offense. And Josh DeHart back when we were talking about when he came back from the break. I mean, 150 yards from Cam Edwards. I mean, Cam Edwards in both games has had an emphatic help to the Spartans offense. And it's just great to see a true RB1 back in East Lansing.
1: Yeah, and it's extraordinary when you can say a guy that – like Kenneth Walker's talent, you know, this guy is raved about here in East Lansing, and you know, he earned his contract this offseason with the Kansas City Chiefs. But Michigan State, Cam Edwards, they're finally hitting on all cylinders today, and now they've got to be able to put the backups in.
0: As Michigan State, yes, they will wave the white flag. Cam Fancher is now in the game instead of Alessia Malibu. Cam Fancher comes out hot with a quick pass over to somebody we talked about, Josh, and getting his first ever snaps. Braylon Collier right there.
1: Braylon Collier, fun to watch. Another guy, one of those young guys that we can harp on, that with the new 5-for-5 rule, can expect him to get some time, and he's going to be a fun player to watch come down the line. And this wide receiver core, that's the younger guys, they will be fun for years to come for Michigan State fans, as long as they stay in the program and they trust what Pat Fitzgerald's doing. That wide receiving core is not going to be a problem.
0: Fancher in the shotgun with Brandon Tillis next to him. Has Collier. Nice receiver. He hands it off to Tillis, and Tillis looks to make the move and gets around 3-4 yards.
1: And one guy that I'm seeing in the game now, and I'm just absolutely over the moon that he's in the game, and I want to see him get some touches here in this next 5:45. Samson Gash. mean, he is a special guy. I mean, his bloodline down there at DCC, he was so important for that team to win the state championship in the MHSAA playoffs. And if he can get some touches and show just flashes of what he can do, he's going to be really special in the green and white for years to come.
0: Speaking of special guys, Carson Golker comes to the game as well for the Spartans. Had 31 touchdowns in one season at Ferris State. Hand off over to Tellis. Tellis takes it up the middle, finds some space, and gets to around the 50-yard line. It's another first down for the Spartans.
1: Humming on all cylinders. There's nothing else to say. Brandon Tellis, who saw time last season alongside Makai Frazier, getting his touches here, and the offensive line did a great job of just washing to the near sideline. Near sideline being Michigan State, far sideline being Eastern. Washed that near sideline, allowed Brandon Tullis to cut back up to the right, go straight through the hole, getting to around midfield.
0: Spartans offense still being efficient despite the backups now being in the game. Fancher in the shotgun with Tullis next to him. Gash and Collier as the receivers out there along with Golker. Fancher. We'll give it over to Collier. Collier making some room. Got some space and we'll get the first down. But it's a flag on the play.
1: I believe this is going to go against Samson Gash for a hold, but I don't agree with this one at all. Or are they going to say he was blocking before the ball was caught? I don't like this call. I thought Samson Gash played that kind of perfectly to get Braylon Collier into space. But regardless, the Spartans are going to be backed up. And you can see the flashes of what could be coming.
0: Some freshman woes right there from Gash, but it happens. First and 20 right now for the Spartans. Ball now back on the 40-yard line. Another receiver out there for the Spartans, Bryson Williams. So we got the freshman, three out there currently at the receiver-wise, Josh, with Brandon Tillis and Fancher. A little bit of a veteran backfield, you could say. Fancher in the shotgun. We hand it off to Tullis. Actually, no, we'll take it over himself, and Cam Fancher fooled me once, fooled me twice again. Cam Fancher gets a back around the yardage that the Spartans had lost.
1: Yeah, they get back to the line of scrimmage. You expect around 2nd and 10 coming up, but that's what he offers, a different look. You know, you got to spread your defense out there. He has those legs. The arm's not as good as Alessio's, but those legs, he can move that ball, and they're just trying to move the clock down and punctuate the victory.
0: 2nd and 9 right here for the Spartans. The ball on the 49-yard line as they just continue to turn this clock down. 3 minutes and 15 seconds left in this ball game. Fancher will hand it off to Tullis. Tullis takes it up a nice little gap right there, and will get the yardage right there for the first down and even more as the Spartans continue to turn down.
1: And like the effort, I mean, this younger offensive line, because, you know, you've got the backups in now, besides, I believe, Robert Wright, one of the players that's been playing a lot of bulk minutes so far for MSU, still out there. But the younger offensive line, the younger guys, getting some good fun in there. I believe Zion just is into the game now at running back.
0: Yes, Zion just now into the game at running back. Another freshman on this Michigan State squad getting some reps right here. Fancher went handed over to Just, but Just kind of getting – O-line didn't give him the best push right there. Eastern Michigan Eagles D-line gets it back in the backfield pretty fast right there. Loss of one.
1: Not a confidence carry there for Just. The offensive line getting back, but the 2-minute timeout is coming up, and – there's not much else to say that we haven't said already. Michigan State came out in this second half and held Eastern Michigan scoreless, and they punctuated every drive that they had getting into the back of the end zone.
0: Yes, and Josh, I can't remember who exactly said 35-7 on Spartan Red Zone. I know somebody did, but one of the four of us between me, Josh, Connor, and Owen did get the exact score correct, 35-7, as the Spartans continue to lay low right here and just let this ball go out. But looking towards...
1: No one got it correct.
0: Oh, no one said 35-7?
1: Owen said 35-10. I said 38-13. Connor said 45-16. For a little bit there, that seemed like a fever dream. But the second half, Michigan State's really done a great job of scoring the ball. And you said 42-13. So you're about a touchdown away from both sides being correct. I was a field goal for Michigan State because I figured Liam Boyd would kick a field goal at some point.
0: Yeah.
1: I thought
0: that fourth and 11 right there.
1: Fourth 11, I thought that would be a good chance to kick a field goal, but that one punctuated into a touchdown at the end of it. So Michigan State and this team, the second half gives you confidence going into next week. If you're looking at the first half purely, next week could be a really tough game. Second half gives you a little more confidence.
0: Definitely, 100%. When we looked at the first half, I definitely was nervous going into that Notre Dame game, Josh. But to harp on that game a little bit more, I mean, be the Spartans' first road game of the season as they had to travel down to South Bend to play a Notre Dame team that just dominated Rice, as it was 52-0, like you, I believe you said. Is that
1: yes,
0: game
1: I did.
0: Now over?
1: Yes, that game has been over. It's 52-0. It wasn't even close. That game was never close. Any means, a dominant win for Notre Dame, and Notre Dame's going to be a tough out. They're going to be a tough team to play against, and Michigan State, it's a rivalry game. If you've grown up near Michigan State or been around this team and this program and this university, you know that there's a certain milestone that's coming up next week against Notre Dame. It'll be the 60th anniversary of the game of the century that ended in a tie between both those teams, so something's always on the line. Wonder if the players, and I wonder if Pat Fitzgerald really understands what that means, that the history behind that game. It's a really important game here in East Lansing. Hopefully Michigan State can at least be competitive, and maybe we're coming back from South Bend next week with an upset brewing.
0: Yeah, 100%, Josh. I mean, you're playing the number three team in the nation, CJ Carr at the helm. I mean, Notre Dame, an absolutely loaded team, loaded, absolutely coached by a great coach, Marcus Freeman. I mean, it would be a true testament to how good Michigan State is, depending on their performance in that game. We will see how they will line up against one of the best teams in the nation, and I think it will be a good test for them early on in the season, too. Whether they lose or win that game, they can see what is benefiting them and what they need to fix.
1: Yeah, completely. And if Michigan State can at least stay competitive, I think that's the most important thing for a lot of Spartan fans. If they can stay competitive and make it a close game, I think a lot of Spartan fans will be pleased that there's progress being made there. The last thing you want is a blowout taking place down in Indiana.
0: Not wrong at all. Spartan offense back out there as Fancher will hand it over to Gist. And once again, the D-line for the Eagles just get past everybody as Curse will make the tackle for the Eagles and Gist with another negative run. Third and 13. Ball on the 43-yard line for the Michigan State Spartans. Wouldn't be surprised if they elect to just run the ball here once again as they continue to drain this clock out. Spartan Stadium has emptied a little bit more, but obviously for good reason, as the Spartans are currently up 28 points against the Eastern Michigan Eagles with a minute 28 left in this game in the fourth quarter.
1: Some people don't leave ever. Bit of a folklore behind Spartan Stadium is still here celebrating the Michigan State win.
0: Fancher will hand his ball off to Gist once again. Gist getting a little hole this time. Will turn forward for about 10 yards, but won't get all the way to that first down marker. Will be fourth and 5 for the Michigan State Spartans. Ball on the 35-yard line. Looks like the offense will elect to stay out here. Michigan State Spartans. ...42 seconds left in this game. Fancher in the shotgun with Tillis behind him. Fancher will hand it off to Tillis. Tillis fighting. Will get the first down conversion. Thought he got stopped there for a second, but fully keeps churning. And we've seen a couple Spartan play like that today, Josh. I mean, you think the running back is at a full stop, and then the O-line helps, and then the running back just keeps pushing.
1: And that's a perfect way to end this game. And just, I love seeing the sideline get fired up there. They'll just let this clock run out. But good win for Michigan State. Great bounce back in that second half. Great response. And Michigan State, you turn your eyes towards the rivalry game. Notre Dame and South Bend. Great win for Michigan State here today.
0: 3-2-1, and that is all she wrote. As the fireworks go up, the Spartans move on to 2-0 to start their season. The third season in a row where the Spartans start off 2-0. And Pat Fitzgerald is now 2-0 in his Michigan State era. Spartans win this game 35-7 against the Eastern Michigan Eagles. And Josh, like we said, that first half was scary, but man, in that second half, did the Spartans turn it up?
1: They turned it up. They turned it up big time. They played much better in terms of every facet of the game. D-line was able to get some pressure there. Interior, not so much. Secondary did a good job. Linebackers did a great job. And then the offensive line did a much better job in terms of getting holes for the running back, getting some protection for Alessio. And they were able to strike, and Michigan State fully deserved this win off the second half performance alone.
0: All she wrote here in East Lansing, the Michigan State Spartans get the victory over the Eastern Michigan Eagles, moving to 11-0 all time in the series, 35-7 today, headlined by a great performance by Cam Edwards, 21 carries, 152 yards, and 2 touchdowns. This is Brian Rivers alongside Josh C. We will be back next week in South Bend, Indiana, as Michigan State now looks forward to Notre Dame. Thank you to our board, our Malcolm Ridgeway, for pressing the ones and twos, getting us on and off air, and making sure this broadcast goes smoothly. That is all from East Lansing. Final 35-7 Michigan State. Brian Rivers, Josh Lee. We'll see you next week on Impact 88.9 FM.
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0: 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I dig the style. It's got the whole cowboy thing going. You know, the kind where the songs ain't in a rush and the stories unfold like... Ah, look at me. I'm rambling again.

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0: it in this country, you know that every time you're exposed to advertising, you realize once again that America's leading industry, America's most profitable business, is still the manufacture, packaging, distribution, and marketing of bullshit.
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